straight through Sunday blues. Good morning, heartache. Here we go again. Good morning, heartache.

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1: For your Sunday, you should be looking at a mix of sun and cloud with a 30% chance of showers. The high could hit 23. Tonight, expect cloudy periods with a 40% chance of showers. The low down to 6. For tomorrow, look for sunny skies and a high of 19.
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1: For your Sunday, you should be looking at a mix of sun and cloud with a 30% chance of showers. The high could hit 23. Tonight, expect cloudy periods with a 40% chance of showers. The low down to 6. For tomorrow, look for sunny skies and a high of 19.
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till now time I was rich. 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And if I could got back all the money I spent in my life, I would have been rich, wouldn't I? 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Oh boy, I just sit down and think about those things.

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1: For your Sunday, you should be looking at a mix of sun and cloud with a 30% chance of showers. The high could hit 23. Tonight, expect cloudy periods with a 40% chance of showers. The low down to 6. For tomorrow, look for sunny skies and a high of 19.
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3: The Wellington County Plowmen's Association hosts its local plowing match on Saturday, October 3rd at 5957 5th Line RR1 Rockwood. This event will host competitors in both tractor and horse plowing. They will also have the Princess and Queen of the Furrow competitions, giving young women the opportunity to become ambassadors for agriculture and plowing across the county, with the Queen competing at the IPM at the end of the year. This year, to celebrate 10 years since the last time Wellington hosted the IPM, they're inviting past Wellington Queens to attend with their sashes.
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always got the blues. I grew up real fast, and I've traveled very far. One damn thing for sure, I was born to play the guitar. And I got a reputation, and everybody knows my name. I was born to play the guitar. People, I got blues running through my veins. 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But my love for my guitar keep me from home. 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

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I got the blues.

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1: For your Sunday, you should be looking at a mix of sun and cloud with a 30% chance of showers. The high could hit 23. Tonight, expect cloudy periods with a 40% chance of showers. The low down to 6. For tomorrow, look for sunny skies and a high of 19.
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1: Well, I know y'all might think I'm crazy, but here's what I have to say. 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
2: The Mount Forest Green Team's Tree Trust Chapter is hosting its third annual Family Tree Trust event on September 19th at the Mount Forest Cemetery on Sligo Road. The event runs from 10 a.m. to 2 p.m. and the family-friendly event will include face painting, art, music, and dancers. Organizers hope the event will create greater awareness of the impact mature trees have on personal wellness and on local culture and community. They say mature trees provide oxygen, shade, and a natural habitat equivalent to roughly 300 saplings. The cemetery was chosen as the site to raise awareness of the need to diversify both the species and the age of trees at the burial ground.
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fade eventually. So if our time is running out, day after day, we'll make the mundane a masterpiece. Oh my, my, oh my, my love, I take one look at you, you're taking me out.

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2: For Monday morning, looking at mainly cloudy skies, along with 20-kilometer winds blowing from the northwest. The temperature at a high of 18 degrees, the UV index at 4 or moderate.
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1: Kara Smith waking you up on a Monday morning. Hello, it's Eric here on The Morning Show, not too long after 6 o'clock. Thank you so much for tuning in. I got great music coming up, some Jesse J, Paul McCartney, as well as Mr. Big coming up. We got Don Henley and some Nickelback before the end of the hour. Right now, it is Be Her by Ella Langley here on 88.7 The River.

That was Jimmy Eat World with the middle, reminding us that everything will be just fine. Honestly, we all need that kind of pep talk this morning after looking at our bank accounts. It's Eric here on the morning show, not long after 6 o'clock. You're listening to 88.7 The River, local radio at its best. Up next, we will keep the optimism alive with Canadian legends Glass Tiger and My Song. Let's see if we can get through this one without singing along at the top of our lungs. Enjoy.

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Paul McCartney singing silly little love songs this morning on 88.7 The River, local radio at its best. Eric here on The Morning Show. Thank you so much for tuning in and happy Monday. Have you seen the leaked photos from the biopic from the Beatles that is coming out? I think maybe the start of next year, later on this year. It's certainly going to be quite anticipated, especially with some of those set photos getting leaked. A few people, you know, wondering who's got real hair, who's got a wig for that one. But I mean, there's always a different variant on whatever, you know, point in the Beatles' career you're running into them, right? So you never know what you're going to see. Stay tuned here on The River this morning for lots of great music. This hour, Don Henley coming up, as well as Morgan Wallen, the five-man electrical band, in just a bit. Later on this evening, for a Monday, it's always Farm Talk, as well as Humble and Fred on The River at 7 and 7:30, respectively. Stay tuned for those shows coming up later on tonight. And some of that programming is, of course, available on our archives page. 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
3: For Monday morning, looking at mainly cloudy skies, along with 20-kilometer winds blowing from the northwest. The temperature at a high of 18 degrees, the UV index at 4 or moderate.
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0: Mr. Big to be with you this morning on 88.7 The River, local radio at its best. It's Eric here, and thank you so much for tuning in. Happy Monday, not too long after 6:30. Still have some Nickelback before the end of the hour. Alicia Keys coming up, some Morgan Wallen as well. Letting you know that the Aboyne Rural Hospice have launched a new website recently that you can check out at aboyneruralhospice.org. They're organizing their first Ride to Remember and Renew for September the 19th. That's coming up this weekend. This is a combined effort between the Aboyne Rural Hospice and the Allura Catering Trails Association. 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So cyclists of all abilities are welcome to sign up for a 10K, 50K, 75K, or all the way up to a 100K route. 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

That was Don Henley with the Boys of Summer, and he said that he can see your brown skin shining in the sun, which sounds nice for him, but around here, it's mostly just us pale locals burning in the sun. 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Thanks for tuning into The Morning Show. Up next, it's Morgan Wallen, and he's asking, are you thinking about me? And yes, Morgan, we are all wondering, especially why you're calling your ex at 3 a.m. Let's dive in.

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2: For Monday morning, looking at mainly cloudy skies, along with 20-kilometer winds blowing from the northwest. The temperature at a high of 18 degrees, the UV index at 4 or moderate.
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3: 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I'm Chris, here today with Judith Masrup. Judith, how are you doing?
4: 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How are you, Chris?
3: Not bad at all. Thank you. Thank you so much for being here. We want to talk all about an art show. It's running right now. It's called Would You Believe? Resilience in the Valley of the Shadow of Cancer. This show is being held over in Kitchener at the Kitchener-Waterloo Regional Cancer Center. In the Patient Resource Center, they've got an artist wall there. The show is on from now until the end of September. Judith, tell us all about it.
4: Well, first of all, Chris, I want to just tell the audience that Would You Believe, that's like W-O-O-D, because it is a wood art show.
3: And this is your husband, Chris, that does all of this woodwork for many, many years now, right?
4: Oh, over 22 years, he's just been doing the wood art after he retired in various locations, Georgian Triangle, Toronto, Guelph, different places like that. And we have a ton of inventory. And last year, we just gave away a lot to local charities. And now we want to support Cancer Patients Services Corporation, who have helped Christian, who has cancer. He's now into his eighth year.
3: Wow.
4: And he's benefited from the chemo ward at Louise Marshall Hospital, cancer drives to Kitchener and Guelph, also the support groups. And yes, a shout out to Michelle, who does a great job of running those support groups. And Chris just wants to give back. We have lots of inventory to give away. But down there, you have to hang it. So that's a little difficult with wood art, but we manage. They have a grid.
3: Okay.
4: And then they have a little shelf. Now, it's pretty much one of a kind. So it's first come, first serve.
3: So don't wait around on these.
4: No, don't wait around on this. And for those that get there first to acquire a piece, I created a nice little brochure that outlines what some of the pieces he has mean and how they represent his journey in with cancer, because this became a hobby after he retired. And there's lots of interesting cultural pieces. For example, we have, he turns and he scrolls. He does toll painting and carving. He does marquette work. He makes these wonderful stick bowls that take 50 hours to make.
3: Wow.
4: He's made puppets. He makes anything I bring him home to make. And often some people will ask for custom work, but we don't do that anymore. Chris is, we're done. We're pretty much done. And we're just using this as fundraising and gifts. And we sent a whole pile back with our Indian guests this year, with suitcases full of crosses they made to raise money for their mission work.
3: It really is a wonderful, wonderful way to be able to give back to the society, right? The Cancer Patient Services here in Mount Forest are the benefactors of this.
4: Yes, they are. Well. And let me tell you a little bit more about the few pieces that are in there, because there's something for everyone. There's little car boots, work boots. There's Kakeshi dolls. There's shaker boxes that are hand-painted. And there's a very special piece called the K. Boogison Monkey, which is every Danish child had one.
3: Okay.
4: So when you get there, look on the board, see the piece you want, and then you're going to open up your phone or whatever, and you're going to make an e-transfer. That's the only way we're getting rid of that down there.
3: Okay.
4: To Cancer Patient Services Corporation. That's the volunteer organization here that supports cancer patients in the surrounding area, and there's many volunteer drivers. So don't forget, so you got that it's on the e-transfer, say that it's art show, because there's no other art show supported by this group. And it's at 856 King Street West in Kitchener, the ground floor. and enjoy the peace you're going to acquire that'll help you support the community here, especially the cancer patients.
3: This show, it's Would You Believe? Resilience in the Valley of the Shadow of Cancer. It's at the Kitchener-Waterloo Regional Cancer Center in their Patient Resource Center on the Artist Wall. And the show is running now until the end of September. And once again, all the proceeds that they raise is going to go to cancer patient services right here in Mount Forest. Judith, thank you so much for coming in and talking to us about this today.
4: You're welcome.
3: And congratulations and good luck to you and Chris with
4: it. Yes, and thank you for having us on.
3: Anytime. Thanks everyone for listening. It's North Wellington Today on 88.7 The River, local radio at its best.
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Good morning. That was Blue Rodeo with Try. It's Eric here on the morning show, 88.7 The River, local radio at its best. Not too long after 7 o'clock, and I've got more fantastic music for you this morning. Theo Day's new one, as well as a classic from the Spin Doctors and Joe Jett with the Blackhearts. Teddy Swims, we've got Green Day and Christina Maria before the end of the hour. Madison Galloway in just a little bit, and right now, light them off. It's Fireworks, Katy Perry on 88.7 The River.

0: How could this happen to me? 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Local radio at its best. It's Eric here on The Morning Show. Thank you so much for tuning in. Not too long after 7 o'clock, I have Glenn Morrison with Is Love Still Coming Up this morning. DJ Sammy to get you rocking. The new one from Theo Day and some Green Day by the end of the hour. Speaking of green things, the Mount Forest Green Team's Tree Trust chapter is hosting their third annual Family Tree Trust event this Saturday. Saturday, September the 19th at the Mount Forest Cemetery on Salago Road. The event runs from 10 a.m. until 2 p.m. and is a family-friendly event that includes face painting, art, music, and dancing. So come and check this one out. Organizers hope that this event will create a greater awareness of the impact that mature trees have on personal wellness as well as on local culture and community. They say that mature trees provide oxygen, shade, and natural habitats equivalent to roughly 300 saplings. The cemetery was chosen as the site to raise awareness of the need to diversify both the species and the age of trees at the burial ground. So come out and learn lots about trees and what we can do to help them out there at the cemetery, as well as enjoy the face painting, art, music, and dancing brought to you by the Mount Forest Green Team's Tree Trust Chapter, their third annual Family Tree Trust event coming up this Saturday at the Mount Forest Cemetery, just outside Mount Forest on Salago Road. Check it out, folks. Coming up after the break, it's Madison Galloway, Fergus's Own, with Love Like Yours on 88.7 The River.
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2: For Monday morning, looking at mainly cloudy skies, along with 20-kilometer winds blowing from the northwest. The temperature at a high of 18 degrees, the UV index at 4 or moderate.
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Good morning. That was Two Princes by the Spin Doctors on 88.7 The River, local radio at its best. It's Eric here on The Morning Show, not too long after 7:30. I'll be wrapping up the hour with Green Day, some Christina Maria as well in just a little bit. Before that, we had the new one from Theo Day with Oh My Lanta. Around this time on the show, I always like to share a fascinating tale of something that happened on this day in music history. For September the 14th, all the way back in 1955, Little Richard recorded his debut hit, Tutti Frutti, at J&M Studios in New Orleans. Written by Richard and Dorothy Laborstri, it was produced by Bump Blackwell, and the high-energy song, which began with the refrain, ooh wop a doo wop a la bam boom, let out a blueprint for rock and roll itself. And what a thing to celebrate on this day in music history. Let's rock and roll right now with Little Richard. It's Tutti Frutti on 88.7 The River. Wop bop a doo wop.

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That was Green Day with Boulevard of Broken Dreams. Billy Joel Armstrong says that he walks alone. And honestly, that sounds pretty peaceful compared to dealing with the traffic on Highway 6 this morning. It's Eric here on The Morning Show, and you're locked on to 88.7 The River, local radio at its best. Up next, Canadian pop star Christina Maria is going to bring us Moves Like a Soldier. Let's see if we can get moving with half the amount of discipline, especially before the coffee.

0: farm lanes to front porches, from Main Street to back roads. 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
1: For Monday morning, looking at mainly cloudy skies, along with 20-kilometer winds blowing from the northwest. The temperature at a high of 18 degrees, the UV index at 4 or moderate.
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Megan Patrick's new one, Your Daddy's Smile, here on 88.7 The River, local radio at its best. Good morning. It's Eric here on The Morning Show, not too long after 8 o'clock. Happy Monday. Stick around for some Sheryl Crow coming up. We have got Carly Rae Jepsen, as well as Marianas Trench, Olivia Dean this hour, some Phil Collins as well. Going to be a fantastic way to start the day. And yeah, hopefully your Monday is starting off well. Maybe the first full week of school for some kids, so make sure they're up, ready to go. Lunches are ready, breakfast is ready. Let's get things moving here for the school day. If you're off to work, enjoy the great tunes on your commute. If you're already at work, well, let's keep your day a-rolling. Right now, it's Outfield, Your Love, on 88.7 The River. Joy!

That was the Ex-Ambassadors with Renegades. They're singing about running wild and running free. And that sounds a lot like me and my driving style this morning before I realized there was a police cruiser sitting right at the medium. Don't worry, then I slowed down. It's Eric here on The Morning Show, and you're tuned in on 88.7 The River, local radio at its best. Up next, Canadian powerhouse Jamie Fine is rolling out her track, There You Go. She says that she bought a dozen roses and a bottle of wine to make up for lost time. Honestly, Jamie, around here, a large double-double and an apology usually does the trick. But let's crank it up.

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Local radio at its best, 88.7 The River. That was 5 seconds of summer with Old Me. It's Eric here on the morning show. Just about 8:30 coming up in a bit. We got great music still. Sabrina Carpenter, as well as Samarianus Trench, Olivia Dean, Phil Collins a little later on. Happy Monday, and thank you so much for tuning in. A big heads up, the K-Airs and the Senior Center for Excellence present their next Nurturing Our Wisdom workshop. That's right, the Mount Forest Now is coming up on Thursday, September the 24th at 1 p.m. They hold this at the Mount Forest Sportsplex. There's no need to register, and it's free admission. 850 Princess Street, right here in Mount Forest. This time, you will get a behind-the-aisles look at our very popular local Mount Forest foodland. Come hear from store owner Matt and share the as he shares the inside scoop of what customers don't normally get to see. From fresh baking and meat cutting to sushi preparation and store management, learn how this busy store operates every day in serving our community. You might even get a lovely foodland treat to go along with it. This is coming up next Thursday, so plan ahead, 1 p.m. at the Mount Forest Sportsplex. Going to be an amazing time. Of course, brought to you by K-Airs and the Senior Center for Excellence. Keep an eye out on our Mount Forest What's Happening page. K-Airs always posting about these things, as well as other fantastic seniors events. Reach out to her if you have any questions. Once again, free admission, no need to register. Thursday, September the 24th, 1 p.m. for a Beyond the Aisles look at our local Mount Forest foodland for the next Senior Center for Excellence Nurturing Our Wisdom workshop. Right now, it's Tug of War by Carly Rae Jepsen on 88.7 The River.

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2: For Monday morning, looking at mainly cloudy skies, along with 20-kilometer winds blowing from the northwest. The temperature at a high of 18 degrees, the UV index at 4 or moderate.
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0: 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It's Eric here on The Morning Show. That was Phil Collins with You'll Be In My Heart, the, of course, big song from the Tarzan soundtrack, if everyone remembers that one. Certainly some more nostalgia for that these days. I got more great music to nostalgia to and rock out to coming up. New Order, as well as Leona Lewis, in just a little bit here on The River. So around this time, it's time to play some games this morning, get your brain working, and we will do the daily double feature. If you recognize that sound effect, yes, this will be a Jeopardy-style clue to a question, mixing it up once again for this week. Very similar to what we've been doing, where I will have two movies here, but I'll use them this time in the clue, and you're going to be trying to guess who the actor is or actress that I am talking about in these famous roles. So do your best with today's daily double feature. I'll describe two of this person's famous acting roles and see if you are able to pick out who it is I'm talking about on the Daily Double Feature today. This New Zealand actor reprised his iconic role as paleontologist Dr. Alan Grant across three different films in the Jurassic Park franchise, appearing in 1993 classic Jurassic Park, Jurassic Park 3, as well as Jurassic Park World Dominion. This New Zealand actor reprised his iconic role as paleontologist Dr. Alan Grant across three different films in the Jurassic Park franchise, appearing in the original 1993 classic, as well as Jurassic Park 3 and Jurassic Park World Dominion. Were you able to remember who it was who reprised that role three times? Who was Dr. Alan Grant from the Jurassic Park movies? Well, you're out of time for today. We were looking for Sam Neill. Yes, Sam Neill. And it would have been Sam Neill's big birthday today. That's why I selected him. And hopefully you were able to guess Sam Neill for the Daily Double Feature today. If you missed it, let's find out who we have in store tomorrow around this time. Stick around for more great music here on The River. After the break, it is Son Real with No Romance.
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That was Son Real with No Romance, rapping about how he never really had a normal life anyway. Same here, Son Real, same here, especially since I somehow chose a career that requires me to wake up at 5 a.m. It's Eric here on The Morning Show, and you're tuned in on 88.7 The River, local radio at its best. The 8 o'clock hour, though, is just about to wrap up. Up next, we're going to toss it back to 1986 with New Order and their Bizarre Love Triangle. Every time this track plays, I'm just waiting for that caught up in a fateful interview line. Though usually my fateful interviews just involve explaining to the boss why I'm late. Let's get into it.

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3: For Monday morning, looking at mainly cloudy skies, along with 20-kilometer winds blowing from the northwest. The temperature at a high of 18 degrees, the UV index at 4 or moderate.
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5: This is North Wellington Today on 88.7 The River, local radio at its best. It's Chris, joined today by George Gerard, Mount Forest Legion Branch 134. How are you doing, sir?
6: I'm doing well. How are you today, Chris?
5: Not bad at all, thanks. Thank you for joining us. We want to talk about some of the stuff going on with the Mount Forest Legion as we're creeping towards fall. Yeah. What's going on at the Legion?
6: Well, we're headed into Legion Week again this year. Legion Week is the 20th to the 26th, marking the 100th anniversary of the Legion as a whole. And on the 19th, we'll be doing swearing in of our new members from 1 to 4 with snacks and refreshment, and the public is welcome to come in as well.
5: Fantastic.
6: Then Friday the 25th, as part of Legion Week, we've got a comedy night planned. The doors are going to open at 7:30 and the show starts at 8. Our headliner is Dylan Gott, who's appeared on Yuck Yucks, Just for Laughs, Sirius XM, and even Comedy Central in the UK.
5: Dylan's done quite a lot of shows around the Toronto area, especially in the last few years. He's got several things on YouTube as well. So it'll be exciting to see him coming to Mount Forest.
6: Yeah, it's going to be quite a change, and he's going to be bringing at least one other comedian with him. We don't know who yet, but so there's a bit of a surprise in there as well for us.
5: They rarely travel alone. They always go in packs. Tickets for Comedy Night. What can you tell us about that?
6: The tickets for Comedy Night are going to be $20 if you get them at the Legion Lounge Bar. You can get them online through Eventbrite.
5: Okay.
6: Or you can come to the door, but that'll be $25 if there's any left to sell at the door. But we're hoping to sell out before then.
5: Fantastic.
6: And then just a reminder for our membership that they can come in and pay their dues. And of course, if anybody's interested in joining, it's still free to join the Legion for the rest of this year until December 31st.
5: And that is all part of the 100th anniversary celebrations, right?
6: That's right.
5: If someone wants to get more information or they would like to join the club, how do they get in touch with you guys?
6: The easiest way is to come into the lounge bar. It's open in the evenings from 4 until 7. And come on down, talk to the bartender, and they'll get a hold of one of us if it's needed. And otherwise, should be able to just leave a name and a number and we'll get in touch.
5: Perfect. You mentioned meat draws.
6: Yeah. In October, we're going to restart the meat draws, one a month, and that'll run through until next May.
5: Perfect. And that's always been a popular fundraiser for the Legion as well.
6: Yeah, it has been. And the product's really pretty good. We get it all locally.
5: Excellent.
6: So it's all good stuff.
5: Shop local, buy local, support local, keep the money all rolling around in Mount Forest.
6: Yeah, and keep it away from the United States.
5: What else is going on? And again, preliminary. Some of the stuff we don't have all the final details for yet is still coming up, but
6: yeah, later in the year we're hoping to have another comedy night, probably around May, June, and in May as well we will have the Mudmen again.
5: Oh, fantastic!
6: So they're coming back for another show.
5: How did you like the show earlier on this year?
6: I thought it was really good. And from everything I heard, everybody who attended really enjoyed it. So I'd encourage people, if you didn't get to come the first time, come out earlier, get a ticket, and I think you'll find you'll have a really good time.
5: Excellent. Yeah, don't be disappointed and find out there's no tickets left at the door.
6: No, that's never fun.
5: George, thank you so much for joining us today and telling us all about the upcoming events for the Mount Forest Legion. And we'll have you back in real soon to go over more stuff.
6: I hope so, and I really appreciate the opportunity, Chris. Take care.
5: Anytime at all. 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

Good morning. That was DJ Snake with Let Me Love You. It's Eric here on The Morning Show, 88.7 The River, local radio at its best. Happy Monday, everybody, not long after 9 o'clock. Thank you so much for tuning in, and a huge thank you to this hour's sponsor, ITS Office Pro, right here in Mount Forest. Stick around for some Enrique Iglesias coming up. We've got Olivia Rodrigo this hour, some Gracie Abrams coming up, Gnarls Barkley, The Bare Naked Ladies by the end of the hour. Keeping the music rolling right now, it's Shania Twain and her new song, Dirty Rosie, on 88.7 The River.

0: Good morning, local radio at its best. That was Enrique Iglesias with Balemos. It's Eric here on the morning show, not too long after 9 o'clock. Happy Monday, everybody. Thank you so much for tuning in. Got some Gracie Abrams coming up, some Olivia Rodrigo this hour, Rhea May, as well as Revy by the end of the hour. Ooh, but you hear that song starting to creep in? Sounds to me like a perfect time for us to play...
1: Name that tune.
0: That's right. Well, we'll get that song rolling again there and see if you can name it from just the first few seconds. This one's got quite the lead in, so we'll make sure we give you lots of time to test this one out, especially here for a Monday morning. All right, folks, do your best. 10

0: All right, we gave you lots to ease in on a Monday morning there. A nice easy one to name that tune. The whole song will come up later on this hour. See if you got it right or wrong. I'll talk more about it as well. After the break, it's Drop Dead, the new one from Olivia Rodrigo, right here on The River.
1: This hour is brought to you by the Mount Forest ITS Office Pro. 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

0: Good morning. That was Kobe Collette, Fallen For You. It's Eric here on The Morning Show, just about 9:30. How's your Monday starting off? I've got more great music coming up to get you through the next hour. Gracie Abrams, Gnarls Barkley, as well as some Revy. So stick around. Letting you know, though, here in Mount Forest, the Royal Canadian Legion Branch 134 are hosting a night of stand-up comedy coming up on Friday, September the 25th, and they're featuring Dylan Gott. Dylan has regularly appeared at shows across Toronto, and he's going to bring some of his friends with him too. Should be a real funny night of comedy. It's coming up, as I mentioned, Friday, September the 25th. The show starts at 8 o'clock and doors are at 7:30. Tickets are only $20 each, available at the Legion here in Mount Forest or online through their QR code. If you see the posters around town, scan the QR code, order your tickets online, or of course, head over to the Legion and pick up a ticket for only $20. I found a funny joke from Dylan as well, if you've been curious to hear his sense of humor. This is what life is like living in his wife's hometown. And how just sort of odd that can be. Here's a little taste of Dylan Gott.
1: We live in the same town she's lived in her entire life, so we walk around and see every ex-boyfriend she's ever had. We ran into one of her exes. As soon as he's out of earshot, my wife goes, "Oh yeah, I dated that guy. But don't worry about it, he can't read." I said, "That is not what I'm insecure about, you know? Someone's ex, like, oh, you slept with him? Don't tell me he can read, too. That's my thing. I'm your reading man." That was my Hinge bio. 6 feet tall, strong reader.
0: Well, more laughs to be had coming up on Friday, September the 25th, with Dylan Gott and friends at the Mount Forest Royal Canadian Legion Branch 134. 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Coming up, more great music. It's Rhea May with Gold right here on the river in a little bit.
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2: For Monday morning, looking at mainly cloudy skies, along with 20-kilometer winds blowing from the northwest. The temperature at a high of 18 degrees, the UV index at 4 or moderate.
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0: That's So True by Gracie Abrams here on 88.7 The River, local radio at its best. Good morning. It's Eric here on The Morning Show. Not too long after 9:30. Wow, the morning flying by and my time just about done here on the show as well. A huge thank you to this hour's sponsor, ITS Office Pro, right here in Mount Forest. Good people who know ITS Office Pro. Well, I'll be wrapping up my hour with more great music. Don't forget Eddie Voxen in to do the mid-morning mix just after my show. Mel's Diner with Cameron at noon. And if you didn't see it on the Mount Forest What's Happening page, yes, that's right, a special guest for this week as Chris is on vacation. So that's right, Java Joe, but not on the morning, is having fun on the afternoon. Joe Wetlaufer back with us for a week. He has taken over the river ride home, and who knows what he's going to get up to this afternoon. You're going to have to tune in to find out. Joe Wetlaufer back with us for 1 week only, filling in on the river ride home this afternoon. So have some fun with that. All the great voices and, of course, the wonderful music here on the river. And speaking of the great music, it's a perfect time for us to wrap up our little game of...
1: Name That Tune.
0: That's right. Name That Tune is the game we're playing. I gave you a sample of this song earlier on this hour. Were you able to name it from just the first few seconds? It was released in April of 1984. The song is a global anthem of liberation written by bassist John Deacon for the album The Works. Structurally unique for having no true chorus, the song caused international tension due to its famous solo being played on a synth rather than a guitar by their legendary guitarist Brian May. However, the track's legacy is more defined by its iconic music video, featuring the band in drag doing a parody of the British soap opera Coronation Street. The lighthearted humor propelled the single to an incredible number 3 spot on the UK charts, while it also climbed up to number 1 in several other countries like Austria, Belgium, the Netherlands, South Africa, cementing its status as an international chart topper and a classic from this band. Were you able to name that tune for today? That's right. It was I Want to Break Free by Queen, and here it is on 88.7 The River.

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0: It's been 1 week by the Bare Naked Ladies on 88.7 The River, local radio at its best. Eric here on the morning show, and time for me to wrap things up. Thank you so much for tuning in on the show today, and have yourself a wonderful Monday. Because just like a certain wandering Canadian legend, it's time for us all to head on down the road. And thank you once again for spending your morning with us. Wherever today takes you, may the traffic be light, the coffee be strong, and the music always be good. We'll be back to do it all again tomorrow morning. Until then, take care and keep it right here on 88.7 The River.
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Good morning, Mount Forest and surrounding areas. You're listening to the Mid-Morning Mix. I'm Eddie Vox, and this is 88.7 The River, local radio at its best. It's Monday morning. Kids are back in school. People are back at work. I hope everybody's settling in okay for this week. I hope your kids are actually back in the swing of things. They had a week to get it under their belts, and hopefully they're all doing what they can. So we got a great show coming up for you this hour with some great music, including The Weeknd, Meghan Trainor, The Police. But right now, well, I'm going to tell you a joke first. What kind of sugar does Lady Gaga take in her coffee? The answer? Rah, rah, rah, rah, rah. That's right. Lady Gaga with Bad Romance on 88.7 The River. Rah.

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You're listening to the Mid-Morning Mix. I'm Eddie Voxen. It is almost quarter after 10 on Monday, September 14th. I mean, it's mid-September already. It's going to be Christmas before we know it. I mean, I do love Christmas, so I can't wait to get there. On this day in history, in 1814, Francis Scott Key is inspired to write the poem Defense of Fort McHenry after witnessing the British bombardment of the fort during the War of 1812. This poem later became the Star-Spangled Banner, of course, the U.S. National Anthem. And in 1985, the beloved sitcom The Golden Girls premieres on NBC, becoming an instant classic. I grew up watching the show. My grandmother loved it, and Sophia was her favorite character. I actually, just a couple weeks ago, recently restarting it because my wife had never seen it. Ironically, her favorite character is also Sophia. So, anybody like anybody else? Dorothy? Blanche? I was always partial to Rose. Her stories about St. Olaf always made me laugh. And now we have Milky Chance with Stolen Dance on 88.7 The River.

0: 88.7 The River, local radio at its best. You're listening to the Mid-Morning Mix with Eddie Voxen, and I'm Eddie Voxen. It is about 20 after 10 on Monday. That was Burton Cummings with Your Backyard. During World War II, the U.S. military seriously considered a plan called Project X-Ray, which involved strapping tiny bombs to Mexican free-tailed bats. The idea was to deploy them over Japanese cities, but the project was eventually abandoned, though not before a few explosive-laden bats escaped and accidentally destroyed a general's car. I don't understand the name. Project X-Ray and bats doesn't seem to make sense to me, but let's just file that one under the oops category for the Army letting them go and destroying a general's car. Probably a good thing that they scrapped the concept before it went too far. Coming up after the break, we're going to have George Ezra with Shotgun.
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1: For Monday morning, looking at mainly cloudy skies, along with 20-kilometer winds blowing from the northwest. The temperature at a high of 18 degrees, the UV index at 4 or moderate.
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0: 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You're listening to the Mid-Morning Mix with Eddie Vox, and that was Tal Bachman with She's So High. My question is she also happy and healthy, just like us people from Mount Forest? Before that, we had Meghan Trainor with Criminals. Way back before the break, Gwen Stefani with Sweet Escape, and Tom Cochran with Sinking Like a Sunset. 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This is a combined effort between the Aboyne Rural Hospice and Elora Cataract Trailway Association. 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Coming up after the break, we'll have the Love and Spoonful with Daydream.
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1: And that was Christina Aguilera with Genie in a Bottle. And before that, Carrie Underwood and Ghost Story. And the Police, da-do-do-do-da-da-da-da. Man, that's a fun song to say. So it's just about the top of the hour. So it's riddle time. What has many keys but can't open a single lock? The answer coming up next hour. So stay tuned for that. To take us there, we've got Jesse Parent with The Little Things on 88.7 The River.

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That was Sam Hunt with Body Like a Back Road. We've got another great hour of music for you. We'll have the answer to the riddle. We will have a trivia question and some more fun facts. And of course, some great music, including Rob Thomas, Madonna, Eric Clapton. But right now, we've got Chaos with Sunday Morning. Have you ever noticed that most songs about Sundays are nice? You've got Easy Like Sunday Morning. You've got this song, Sunday Morning. And the songs about Monday are kind of mean. Like, I Don't Like Mondays by the Boomtown Rats or Manic Monday by the Bangles. Is it just me? Or are there any good Monday songs? If there are, let me know. But here we go with Chaos on 88.7 The River.

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You're listening to the Mid-Morning Mix this hour, brought to you by the Wing House right here in Mount Forest. That was Amanda Marshall with Fall from Grace, and before that, Alex Warren with Fever Dream. 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As I mentioned, last hour I brought you a riddle. What has many keys but can't open a single lock? The answer? Well, the answer is a piano. Speaking of pianos, did you know that a standard piano has 88 keys, but the very first pianos only had about 60? The modern 88-key layout was standardized by the Steinway Company in the 1880s because composers wanted a wider range of notes to work with. Coming up now, we've got Rob Thomas with Lonely No More on 88.7 The River.

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1: .7 The River, local radio at its best. You're listening to the Mid-Morning Mix. I'm Eddie Voxen. This hour of the Mid-Morning Mix is brought to you by the Wing House. They are open for lunch, and since lunchtime is less than an hour away, you should consider going there for lunch. They do have a great selection of food, and of course, it's all delicious. That was JoJo Mason with Broken Umbrella. It's time for the music trivia question of the day. On September 14th, 1974, a legendary rock guitarist scored his very first number one solo hit on the Billboard Hot 100 with a cover of a Bob Marley song. Who is the artist? I'll have the answer at my next break. And after a word from our sponsor, we're going to have Madonna with Like a Prayer.
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2: For Monday morning, looking at mainly cloudy skies, along with 20-kilometer winds blowing from the northwest. The temperature at a high of 18 degrees, the UV index at 4 or moderate.
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0: 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That was Eric Clapton with Lay Down Sally, Savage Garden, I Knew I Love You just before that, and Bobby Bazzini, C'est La Vie, to kick off the set. Or actually, it wasn't to kick off the set, but it was way back before the break, so it feels like it kicked off the set. Last break, I asked you a question. On September 14th, 1974, a legendary rock guitarist scored his very first number one solo hit on the Billboard Hot 100 with a cover of a Bob Marley song. Who is the artist? Well, we just played him. The artist is Eric Clapton. The song, however, was I Shot the Sheriff, and Clapton's version actually helped introduce Bob Marley's music to a much wider global audience. Clapton almost didn't include the song on his album 461 Ocean Boulevard because he didn't think his version was good enough. Coming up after some more words from our sponsor, we're going to have Honeymoon Suite with Stay in the Light. Stay tuned.
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1: 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You're listening to Eddie Voxen in the Mid-Morning Mix. And that was the Jonas Brothers with Cool. This hour is brought to you by the Wing House right here with Cool. This hour is brought to you by the Wing House right here in Mount Forest beside the station. I'd like to thank them for

88.7 The River, local radio at its best. I'm Eddie Vox, and you're listening to the Mid-Morning Mix. This hour brought to you by the Wing House right here in Mount Forest. That was Owen Barney with You Make Me Wanna. It is about 5 to noon, so that means I am done. This Monday for me is over. I'm out of here. Thank you very much for letting me into your homes, your offices, your cars, wherever you happen to be listening. We very much appreciate it. Coming up next, we will have Cameron to get us through the lunch hour with Mel's Diner. And a little bit later this afternoon, you might not know this, but he's back. The man, the myth, the legend this week filling in for Chris is Java Joe. So stay tuned for that on the River Ride Home. To take us there, we've got Charlie XCX with Apple on 88.7 The River. Stay safe, folks.

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0: A mix of sun and clouds for Monday afternoon. The temperature at a high of 19 degrees, the UV index at 6 or higher. A few clouds tonight with increasing cloudiness after midnight, as well as fog patches developing. The temperature drops to a low of 8 degrees overnight.
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2: 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How are you, Kay?
3: 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How are you?
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3: We do.
2: Coming up Thursday, September 24th, 1 p.m. at the Mount Forest and District Sports Complex. And this time, we're going to have an exclusive Beyond the Aisles look at Mount Forest Foodland.
3: I know. When I go into the store, I can only see so much. And then they have barricades up that won't let me go any further, right?
2: It's like a force field at the back.
3: Yeah. And if I try and cross it, it's like an electric fence. You know, they won't let me back there. So I asked Matt Takas, the owner of it, if he would show us a behind the scenes thing.
2: Okay.
3: And so he jumped on it and said, yes, he would love to do that. So he's coming to show us videos and pictures of behind the scenes. He'll talk about when the new store was built. Also, he's going to talk about Sobeys is who owns Foodland.
2: Parent company.
3: That's a far nicer word for it. The parent company. Apparently, we're doing a commercial for television.
2: Okay.
3: And so they had to pick which store was going to be in the commercial. And they picked our very own Mount Forest Foodland for the Sobeys commercial.
2: Oh, that's fantastic.
3: Yeah.
2: I know when they were building this one, that there were a lot of new features and new design things and elements they were going to be using that were going to become the standard in new Foodlands as they're being built across the province.
3: Well, aren't you just smart? Good for you. No, that's great. I didn't know that.
2: Yeah. Fantastic, beautiful new store, which still, I mean, it feels like it's been here forever now, but it's still relatively new.
3: Yeah, because when you walk in, it still feels new and fresh. You can almost hear the cows mooing and the pigs, whatever noise they make, you know? Yeah. I like the store personally. And so it's just great that we get to hear the behind the scenes story. And I said to him the day I was in there, that was the day that they had a vehicle that went on fire out in the parking lot. And I said, you can even talk about that. You know? So anyhow, I think it'll be interesting, as well as rumor has it that he's going to bring a few treats for us.
2: Ooh.
3: And I said, that's how you win the hearts of seniors, is give them something to eat and something for free.
2: And there is no shortage of stuff in there that he could bring, because they've got the bakery right on site, all the hot food preparation right on site now,
3: exactly,
2: as well.
3: Exactly. Yes. And that he said fantastic. They have good sausages. I have no idea what we're going to have, and I am not promising anything, but maybe just a rotten cookie. I don't know. Yeah.
2: How do you come up with the ideas for your Nurturing Our Wisdom workshops? You just wander up to like a mat at the store and say, hey, I'm interested in this.
3: Yeah.
2: So if I'm interested in this, I can't be the only one wondering this.
3: That's what I think.
2: Yeah.
3: If I think it would be kind of cool, then maybe somebody else might think the same thing.
2: Surely.
3: And come out to this on September the 24th and join us and have a look-see.
2: It's free admission, as always, to these events. No need to register. You just show up at 1 o'clock on Thursday, September 24th at the Mount Forest Sportsplex and enjoy the latest Mount Forest Nurturing Our Wisdom workshop, Beyond the Aisles. Where'd you come up with that rather than behind the scenes?
3: That's Senior Center for Excellence. That's Johanna that works in the office, and she's the magic creator of this. That's not my part. So, yeah, but it is kind of cool, Beyond the Aisles, because that's exactly it.
2: There is so much that happens there in the background of the store. The
3: has
2: office
3: to be.
2: Is upstairs, all of the storage space and everything, of course,
3: has
2: as
3: to
2: well.
3: Be.
2: Yeah.
3: Out front can't function, and that's out back does what they need to do.
2: Exactly.
3: Exactly. Right from unloading the trucks and bringing the stuff in.
2: And it certainly seems like a well-functioning, well-running store, thanks to Matt and his staff over there.
3: Absolutely.
2: Looking forward to this event.
3: There you go.
2: If someone would like more information, is there a phone number they can call?
3: Sure. They can call Senior Center for Excellence, which is 519-638-1000. Or you can find me on Facebook. I'm Kay Ayers. That's it.
2: Perfect. Kay, thank you so much for coming in and talking to us today.
3: Thank you.
2: And thanks, everyone, for listening. 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

Good afternoon and welcome to Mel's Diner on this brisk Monday, September the 14th. It is a chilly one out there. I had to dig out my son's track pants and nice comfy jacket. He was very grateful for that. I hope that you're enjoying your lunch. Maybe you are outdoors today enjoying the sunshine. But regardless, I hope it's a good one. We have an awesome lineup for you today, so thanks for hanging out with me and listening to local radio at its best.

0: I thought I'd switch things up a little bit today. And instead of giving you just what the national days are, I thought I'd give you a little bit more. Like, there's only 108 days remaining until, you know, the end of 2026. 108. That's not very many. Historical events. In 1812, Napoleon Bonaparte's army enters and abandoned Moscow. 1814, Francis Scott Key writes the poem that becomes the Star-Spangled Banner. I didn't realize it was that old. In 1959, the Soviet Union's Luna 2 crashes into the moon as the first human-made object to reach the lunar surface. And in 1964, Kellogg's begins selling Pop-Tarts. I didn't realize they were that old either. Did they have toasters in 1964?
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2: A mix of sun and clouds for Monday afternoon. The temperature at a high of 19 degrees, the UV index at 6 or higher. A few clouds tonight with increasing cloudiness after midnight, as well as fog patches developing. The temperature drops to a low of 8 degrees overnight.
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0: Okay, and now I will give you a couple national days. So, it is National Cream-Filled Donut Day. You guessed it, it's a day, it's a food holiday. A food holiday celebrating sweet cream-filled pastries. You know, It is also National Sober Day. So, you know, it's just a day focused on chain sobriety and awareness and stuff. And it's Feast of Exaltation of the Holy Cross. It is a Christian feast day honoring the cross of Christ. So there you go. There's some national days. Go get yourself some donuts for lunch.
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Our next song created a whole thing in pop culture. It actually inspired the hop. You've guessed it. We're going to listen to Bobby Darin's Queen of the Hop, and it inspired that whole music genre, the hop, the bop, the stroll, all the things. And it was written by Woody Harris and sang by Bobby Darin in the 1950s, actually in 1958. That was the year my mom was born. She probably didn't want me telling you that. That's it for me today as well. Taking you out, you got Bobby Darin, like I said, Bob Marley, and Lighthouse. Have a wonderful and safe afternoon, and we'll see you all again tomorrow.

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2: A mix of sun and clouds for Monday afternoon. The temperature at a high of 19 degrees, the UV index at 6 or higher. A few clouds tonight with increasing cloudiness after midnight, as well as fog patches developing. The temperature drops to a low of 8 degrees overnight.
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2: A mix of sun and clouds for Monday afternoon. The temperature at a high of 19 degrees, the UV index at 6 or higher. A few clouds tonight with increasing cloudiness after midnight, as well as fog patches developing. The temperature drops to a low of 8 degrees overnight.
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4: John McClellan Jack Johnson was born on August 20th, 1930 in Detroit, Michigan, but his heart and home were firmly rooted in Mount Forest, where he spent most of his life and left an enduring legacy of public service. Johnson's journey from local businessman to respected provincial politician reflects the values of community, commitment, and leadership that define Wellington North. Educated at Ryerson Polytechnical School, now Toronto Metropolitan University, Johnson began his career as a retail merchant, building strong ties to the people and businesses of Mount Forest. In 1951, he married Marie Lynn, also known as Marnie, Johnson, and together they raised three children while actively contributing to the social fabric of their town. Known for his approachable nature and dedication, Johnson quickly became a trusted figure in local affairs. His political career began at the municipal level. From 1968 to 1973, Johnson served as a councillor in Mount Forest, followed by 2 years as mayor from 1973 to 1975. These formative years allowed him to champion local development and strengthen community services. His leadership style, practical, people-focused, and deeply rooted in rural values, earned him widespread respect and set the stage for his entry into provincial politics. In the 1975 Ontario provincial election, Johnson was elected as a progressive conservative member of provincial parliament for the newly created riding of Wellington-Dufferin-Peel, defeating Liberal opponent Ted Sibbald by 712 votes. Over the next 15 years, he represented his constituents with integrity and consistency, winning re-election in 1977, 1981, and 1985 by increasing margins. When the riding boundaries changed in 1987, Johnson continued his service as MPP for Wellington, securing another victory before retiring from politics in 1990. During his tenure at Queen's Park, Johnson served as a backbench supporter of the governments of Bill Davis and Frank Miller, contributing to policies that shaped Ontario during a period of economic and social transition. From 1986 to 1990, he held key roles as chair of caucus and deputy opposition whip, demonstrating his ability to build consensus and guide legislative priorities. Though never appointed to cabinet, Johnson's influence was felt through his steady advocacy for rural communities and his commitment to fair governance. After leaving elected office, Johnson continued to serve the province. In 2003, he was appointed to the Alcohol and Gaming Commission of Ontario Board of Directors, a role that reflected his reputation for integrity and sound judgment. Jack Johnson passed away suddenly at his home in Mount Forest on June 25, 2009, at the age of 78. His wife Marnie had predeceased him in 2008. In recognition of his decades of service, a section of Highway 6 between Mount Forest and Arthur was officially dedicated as the Jack Johnson Memorial Highway on September 25, 2015. This tribute stands as a lasting reminder of his contributions to Wellington North and Ontario. Johnson's life is a testament to the power of local roots and public service, a story woven into the history of Wellington North, reminding us that leadership begins at home and can resonate far beyond.
3: 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For more information on the Cultural Roundtable, call 519-848-3620 or email township@wellington-north.com.
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0: Good afternoon. It's shortly after 2 o'clock on this beautiful Monday afternoon. I'm your host, Joe Wetlaufer, filling in for Chris Holden this week on the River Ride Home. I'll be hanging out with you all afternoon, keeping you company while you finish up your workday, or perhaps you're watching that clock slowly crawl towards quitting time, but we'll stick together until you eventually make that glorious turn back into your driveway. I've got lots of great music coming your way, a little fun, probably a few things I shouldn't say on the radio, but hopefully enough entertainment to make Monday afternoon hurt just a little bit less. I've got lots coming up this afternoon, too. I'll be chatting about Chris Holden's big dumb question from Friday. I'll play a game a little later on. I have a 420 thought, and of course, it wouldn't be the River Ride Home without the top five at five. And since Chris isn't here to defend himself, guess who I'm picking on today for today's top five? Hey, if you're going to take the week off, Chris, and leave me the keys to the show, there are consequences. So whether you're at work, on the road, or already home pretending you're still being productive, stick around. I'm Joe Wetlaufer, filling in for Chris Holden, and this is The River Ride Home on 88.7 The River, local radio at its best.
1: When I was 6 years old, I broke my leg

That was The Box, Closer Together, right here on your favorite local radio, 88.7 The River, and this is The River Ride Home. I am your host, Joe Welloffer, covering for Chris Holden this week. Yes, I used to be Java Joe from The Morning Show, but now McLeod and Loud, Eric McLeod, does The Morning Show. I'm just here this week to cover for Chris Holden. Apparently, he needed a holiday. I don't know what he needs a holiday from. He really doesn't do too much, but we'll give him that holiday anyway, because I like having some fun on the microphone. I like hanging out with you, and I like listening to lots of great music, which I just happen to have lots more great music still to come this hour. Sam Smith, Jack Soul, Tate McRae, The Struts. How about some Susie McNeil, Blues Traveler, Steeler's Wheel? All kinds of great music. Right now, it's the Pet Shop Boys, West End Girls.

the river ride home for everyone who spent the day pretending emails were important. You've done enough today. Well, probably. Let us take it from here.

0: That was Sam Smith with Promises. It's about 20 after 2 on this Monday afternoon. You know what I don't trust? Yeah, what I don't trust. People who say they're excited about Mondays. You know the people, they're all hyper. Good morning, it's Monday. New week, new opportunities. Like, shut up. Some of us are still stuck on Saturday, okay? I think Monday afternoon is when reality really sets in. In fact, Monday morning, you're still running on weekend fumes. Yeah, you got your coffee, you're getting organized, you're telling yourself this week's going to be different. But then 2 o'clock Monday afternoon rolls around and you're thinking, good Lord, I got 4 more hours. But that's where the River Ride Home comes in. Think of me as your Monday afternoon emotional support. Now, I can't finish your paperwork. I can't deal with your boss. I can't pick the kids up from school. Actually, I'm not doing your dishes either. And I'm starting to realize I'm actually not really much help at all. But, I can play you some great music and keep you laughing while you do all that other stuff. So wherever you're listening from this afternoon, we're going to get through this Monday afternoon together. And remember, it's already past lunchtime. It's basically Tuesday, right? No, I'm just getting ahead of myself. I am Joe Wetlaufer with you until 6, filling in for Chris Holden on the River Ride Home, 88.7 The River. After the break, it's Jack Soul with Some Days.
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4: 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I love the river.

0: Another great song. That was Tate McRae. It's okay. I'm okay. This is the River Ride Home. I am your host, Joe Wetlaufer, filling in this week for Chris Holden. It's about 2:30 on this Monday afternoon. Chris on holidays this week. None of us even know what Chris really does, so we don't know what he needs a holiday from. But I guess everybody does deserve a vacation. So, Chris, enjoy your week off. I got you covered here, bud. Speaking of Chris, I'm going to be talking very shortly about his big dumb question from Friday. Every weekday he posts a big dumb question, then he talks about it the following day. But when that big dumb question lands on a Friday, he talks about that on the Monday. And then the rest of this week, I don't know if he's going to post more big dumb questions while he's off or if I'm supposed to do that, because none of us knows what Chris does. I'll figure it out. What I do know is there's all kinds of great music, all kinds of laughs still to go right here on the River Ride Home. Right now, the weather.
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2: A mix of sun and clouds for Monday afternoon. The temperature at a high of 19 degrees, the UV index at 6 or higher. A few clouds tonight with increasing cloudiness after midnight, as well as fog patches developing. The temperature drops to a low of 8 degrees overnight.
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4: The Wellington County Plowmen's Association hosts its local plowing match on Saturday, October 3rd at 5957 5th Line RR1 Rockwood. This event will host competitors in both tractor and horse plowing. They will also have the Princess and Queen of the Furrow competitions, giving young women the opportunity to become ambassadors for agriculture and plowing across the county, with the Queen competing at the IPM at the end of the year. This year, to celebrate 10 years since the last time Wellington hosted the IPM, they're inviting past Wellington Queens to attend with their sashes.
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This is Joe Wetlaufer, and you're listening to The River Ride Home. Still all kinds of great music before we wrap up this hour, but when I come back, I'm going to be talking about Chris Holden's big dumb question that he posted on Friday. I think there's a few laughs hidden in the comments on that. Right now, it's Susie McNeil, Merry Go Round, 88.7 The River.

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Well, we've almost made it through the first hour of the River Ride Home, coming up to 3 o'clock. We're not quite there yet. And before we get to 3 o'clock, I thought we could talk about the big dumb question. Yes, Chris Holden threw out his big dumb question on Friday. What's the dumbest thing you've ever gone all the way back home for after you've already left? And apparently we have some very forgetful listeners. Brian Campbell, he went back just to make sure he locked the studio doors, even though he knew he locked it. Brian, that's not forgetting. That's your brain saying, you know what would be fun, Brian? Driving back to the studio. Now, Bill, he made it about 4 kilometers before wondering if he closed the garage door, went all the way back, and yep, it was closed. The garage door is probably sitting there thinking, nice to see you again, Bill. Now, Sarah Turner, she might win this one. She packed for a girl's weekend away, drove 40 minutes away, and then realized she had forgotten her suitcase. Sarah, you didn't forget something in the suitcase. You forgot the whole darn thing. No, Jeff, he went all the way to Barrie before realizing he'd left his storage unit wide open and unlocked. By the time he got back, a few things had actually disappeared. That's terrible, Jeff. Terrible. That went from one big dumb question to one big expensive answer pretty quickly. And Neil summed up Canadian childhood perfectly. Every Canadian kid has made dad turn the car around because they forgot their hockey stick. And not just any stick. Nope. Their lucky stick. So congratulations, everybody. You've proven something important today. Sometimes the longest part of the trip is the part you realize you're an idiot and turn the car around. And that's my review of Chris Holden's Big Dumb Question.

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Find out what your local chambers, businesses, and not-for-profits are up to every Thursday at 7:30. Town Hall with Murray Calder, then Whiteman's What's Happening every week, only on 88.7 The River, local radio at its best.

Well, that's going to wrap up the first hour of the River Ride Home on this Monday afternoon, as we are coming up to 3 o'clock in a short bit. Not too shabby. I remembered how to turn the microphone on. I haven't broken anything yet. And so far, Chris hasn't called the station asking for a show back. I've got lots coming up this afternoon. We'll have some fun, play a game. I got a 420 thought coming your way a little later on. Around 5, we'll have the top 5 at 5. And since Chris isn't here to defend himself, guess who's today's top 5 is about? Yep, Chris Holden. Perfect timing for a vacation, buddy. I'm Joe Wetlaufer, filling in for Chris all week. Hour number 2 of the River Ride Home is coming up right here on your favorite local radio. 88.7 The River, local radio at its best.

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0: A mix of sun and clouds for Monday afternoon. The temperature at a high of 19 degrees, the UV index at 6 or higher. A few clouds tonight with increasing cloudiness after midnight, as well as fog patches developing. The temperature drops to a low of 8 degrees overnight.
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5: This is North Wellington Today on 88.7 The River, local radio at its best. I'm Chris, joined today by Amy Van Huss, Executive Director with the Louise Marshall Hospital Foundation. How are you, Amy?
6: I'm great. How are you?
5: Not bad at all. Thank you very much for joining us today. It is that time of year, the Mount Forest Hospital Foundation teaming up with 8 other local hospital foundations and, of course, CKNX for the 25th annual CKNX Healthcare Heroes Radiothon.
6: We sure are, and we could not be more excited. 25 years is a pretty remarkable accomplishment all by itself.
5: Absolutely.
6: And we at Mount Forest Louise Marshall Hospital Foundation have been participating since the very first one, so it's a pretty special year for us too.
5: That is fantastic, and congratulations.
6: Thank you.
5: Do you have any idea the kind of funds that have been raised through this for your foundation since the beginning?
6: So for our foundation, we are at just over $2.75 million over the course of the 25 years.
5: That's incredible.
6: The whole committee has raised more than $15 million over the last 25 years, so that it's pretty amazing for small rural communities like us.
5: Absolutely amazing. Yeah. The generosity of this area and this region never ceases to amaze me. What are the goals this year?
6: So this year we have set a goal to raise $150,000 towards critical infrastructure upgrades at Louise Marshall Hospital. So this includes things like the replacement of the heliport lighting system, the excavation and the repair of the receiving area, like the staff parking lot area, and a staircase hoist for the penthouse, which sounds very exciting, but it's actually where all the HVAC and air handling units for the hospital are located. So kind of, I know, right? They're not really medical in nature, but they are very much nuts and bolts items that are very essential in maintaining like the safety and the maintenance of the facility. And it just keeps patients and staff safe and comfortable, which is, you know, pretty essential in allowing the team at Louise Marshall Hospital to do what they do best, which is provide excellent patient care.
5: So, absolutely. Yeah. And everyone in town is well aware of the heliport. It's always noticed when the orange helicopter has to come in to make a visit. And obviously that needs to be as safe as it can possibly be.
6: Absolutely. Yeah. So it is the replacement. So our current one just needs to be removed and replaced with something more up to date.
5: And sadly, as the town and the area continues to grow, that kind of thing's only going to be needed more often.
6: Absolutely, yeah. Especially with so much extra traffic on the roads and that kind of thing, right?
5: Community breakfast. Tell us all about the community breakfast coming up.
6: Oh, we are so excited. It is our third year for the community breakfast by donation. So there is no set ticket price. It is by donation only. And it's running from 8 a.m. to 11 a.m. at the Mount Forest and District Sports Complex on Radiothon Day, which is October the 17th. So big breakfast, pancakes, eggs, sausages, hash browns, bacon. If I said that, I can't remember already.
5: you can never say enough bacon.
6: It's true, actually. I agree with you on that one. There's a little something for everyone on the menu. And I would definitely at this time of year recommend coming early rather than later, because there would likely be some, I would imagine, a pretty solid hockey crowd over there as well. So
5: you would hate to get there at 10:45 and find there was no more bacon.
6: Right? You don't want no more bacon.
5: So what day is that again?
6: So that is October the 17th, Mount Forest and District Sports Complex from 8 to 11 a.m.
5: What else have we got going on? There's family fall mini photo sessions.
6: Yes. So also for a third year, Jess Hammett Photography, she's actually our gala photographer as well. She's fabulous. She will be holding fall photo mini sessions in October in the days leading up to Radiothon. And half of the proceeds from this fundraiser, she will direct towards the foundation's Radiothon campaign. So if you're looking for more information or you want to book a session, visit jesshammettphotography.pixieset.com/booking/radiothon.
5: Now, if anyone wants to get in touch with you for either more information on stuff or they just want to know how they can help support and donate during Radiothon, how do they do that?
6: There are 43 ways to do that. Okay, not really 43. There are lots of ways to do it. You can contact the foundation office by phone at 519-323-2210, extension 77711. You can come visit us at the foundation office anytime. We are located just inside the main entrance of the hospital. 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And you can even text to give. 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
5: So there's tons of different ways to give.
6: Yes.
5: What else is coming up for the year?
6: We always have a full plate going into the holiday season, but this year we are very excited to host our very first Christmas high tea. It's held in memory of our very dear friend, Brenda Meyer. It's scheduled for November the 15th. Ticket sales are actually really well underway at this point, but we do still have some available. And if you're interested, just give us a call again at the foundation or visit our website. We also, of course, have our annual donor appreciation event coming up in December at the Greenhouse, the best place in Mount Forest for Christmas.
5: Absolutely.
6: And we also have our Light Up Louise Marshall Hospital fundraiser running again this year. So lots going on, lots of ways to support the hospital.
5: Lots and lots of stuff going on at the Mount Forest Louise Marshall Hospital. Thank you once again, Amy, for coming in today and talking all about the Louise Marshall Hospital Foundation and the other 8 local hospital foundations. It's the CKNX Healthcare Heroes Radiothon coming up October the 17th.
6: Thanks so much for having me.
5: Thanks everyone for listening. 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

afternoon. It's about 10 after 3 on this Monday afternoon. And would you look at that? I'm actually making some progress already into the second hour. I'm Joe Wetlaufer filling in for Chris Holden this week on the River Ride Home. For those of you still at work, you're getting closer. Don't give up now. You survived the morning, you survived lunch, and you survived at least one meeting that probably could have been an email. But hey, we're just going to have to get you through the rest of the afternoon. So turn up the radio, pretend to look busy if the boss walks by, and I'll keep the tunes rolling. And if you're already heading home, congratulations. The rest of us are quietly jealous of you. I'm Joe Wetlaufer, and this is The River Ride Home on 88.7 The River.

What a great song. That was The Beaches. Should have known better. It's about 20 after 3 on this Monday afternoon. I am your host, Joe Wetlaufer, filling in for Chris Holden this week. And this is The River Ride Home. Before coming in to do the show today, I went to the grocery store. I went there for one thing, just one thing. And that's important to the story, just the one thing, because I walked into the store knowing exactly what I needed. And somewhere between the entrance and the produce section, which is just inside the door, my brain deleted the information. My brain deletes a lot of information. But yeah, so now I'm walking around pretending I know what I'm doing because you just can't stand in the middle of the grocery store looking confused. People just look at you weird. So I grabbed something random. In fact, I grabbed some bread. Now, I don't need bread, but now I look like I have a purpose. Then I remembered something else I need. So I grabbed that, then something else. 20 minutes later, I've got a full basket of groceries. I get home, I put everything away, sit down, and that's when I remembered the one thing I actually went to the grocery store for. And there's no chance I'm going back. Tomorrow Joe can deal with that. Tomorrow Joe is constantly cleaning up today Joe's problems. Joe, what a poor guy. So if you're stopping for groceries on your river ride home today, make a list. And more importantly, remember to bring the list. This is Joe Wetlaufer with you until 6 on the River Ride Home, right here on your favorite local radio, 88.7 The River.

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Preach. That was John Legend. Coming up to about 3:30 right now. All kinds of great music so far this hour. Pink, The Beaches, Kelly Clarkson, Jennifer Lopez. And I still got lots of great music to go the other half of this hour. Riley Green, Eddie Grant, Tyler Shaw, some Mackenzie Porter. Right now, it's the Black Eyed Peas. I got a feeling.

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2: A mix of sun and clouds for Monday afternoon. The temperature at a high of 19 degrees, the UV index at 6 or higher. A few clouds tonight with increasing cloudiness after midnight, as well as fog patches developing. The temperature drops to a low of 8 degrees overnight.
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That was Riley Green, Worst Way. It's about 20 to 4 on this Monday afternoon, and it's time to have some fun. We're going to play a game here on the River Ride Home. It's called A Horse is a Horse, Unless, of Course, That Horse is Not a Horse, and That Horse is the Title of a Song. Your job is to figure out which one has four legs and which one has a beat. Today's two names are Dancing Brave or Dancing Queen. Which one is the racehorse? Think you know? Don't yell it at the radio. Well, actually, go ahead and yell it at the radio. I can't hear you anyway. Dancing Brave or Dancing Queen? Dancing Queen or Dancing Brave? One of them belongs on the racetrack. The other belongs on the radio. Well, I'm going to give you some time to think about this, but I will have the answer when I come back. Right now, back to more great music. Here's Eddie Grant with Electric Avenue, 88.7 The River.

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You are listening to The River Ride Home, and it's time to get back to the fun. Yes, we're having some fun playing a game on The River Ride Home. It's time to get to the answer, but before I get to the answer, I'll just go over the game quickly once more for anybody just

Brave, you got it. Dancing Brave was a real champion racehorse and certainly knew how to move around the racetrack, which means Dancing Queen is not the horse. That one belongs to ABBA. And here it is, ABBA, Dancing Queen, 88.7 The River.

And just like that, wrapping up hour number two, which means we're officially halfway through the show. 2 hours down, 2 hours to go, and they still haven't come in here and taken the microphone away from me yet. Still lots more coming up. I got the 420 thought on the way, more great music, a little more fun, and then the top five at five. And remember, Chris Holden is on vacation this week, which means he's not here to defend himself, and I plan on taking full advantage of that. I'm Joel Wetlaufer, filling in for Chris Holden, and this is the River Ride Home. Stick around. Don't touch that dial. Give me a

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1: A mix of sun and clouds for Monday afternoon. The temperature at a high of 19 degrees, the UV index at 6 or higher. A few clouds tonight with increasing cloudiness after midnight, as well as fog patches developing. The temperature drops to a low of 8 degrees overnight.

Good afternoon. It's shortly after 4 o'clock on this Monday afternoon. I'm Joel Wetlaufer, filling in for Chris Holden this week on the River Ride Home. We are in the third hour of the River Ride Home. And this is when the parking lots start emptying out, the roads are starting to get a little bit more busier, and people that are still working are suddenly extremely interested in what time it is. You just checked the clock 3 minutes ago. Give it up. It hasn't changed nearly as much as you had hoped. But quitting time is coming. So whether you're getting into the car right now, finishing up that last job, or saying, I'll deal with that tomorrow, I'm right here to keep you company. We still got a couple more hours of music, laughs, and whatever else happens between now and 6. I'm Joel Wetlaufer. 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
1: All right, it's 4:20 on the river ride home, and it means it's time to stop whatever productive thing you weren't doing anyway and think about something completely unnecessary. 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And here's another one. 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And why do we say our alarm clock goes off when technically it turns on? 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
1: A mix of sun and clouds for Monday afternoon. The temperature at a high of 19 degrees, the UV index at 6 or higher. A few clouds tonight with increasing cloudiness after midnight, as well as fog patches developing. The temperature drops to a low of 8 degrees overnight.
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3: The Mount Forest Green Team's Tree Trust chapter is hosting its third annual Family Tree Trust event on September 19th at the Mount Forest Cemetery on Sligo Road. The event runs from 10 a.m. to 2 p.m. and the family-friendly event will include face painting, art, music, and dancers. Organizers hope the event will create greater awareness of the impact mature trees have on personal wellness and on local culture and community. They say mature trees provide oxygen, shade, and a natural habitat equivalent to roughly 300 saplings. The cemetery was chosen as the site to raise awareness of the need to diversify both the species and the age of trees at the burial ground.
4: Yo, what's up?
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Good afternoon. It's about 4:30 on this Monday afternoon, and you're listening to The River Ride Home. I am your host, Joe Wetlaufer, filling in for Chris Holden this week as Chris is on holidays. And I don't know exactly what Chris does. I don't think anybody knows exactly what Chris does. But whatever it is that Chris does, I'm here to help. So you're stuck with me for the remainder of today's show and the rest of the week as well. Hopefully I can hold it together for you. All kinds of great music still to go this hour. And as we get closer to 5 o'clock, I'll have the top 5 at 5. And today the top 5 will be about, you guessed it, the one and only Chris Holden. Because he's not here to defend himself. Yeah, all kinds of great music before we wrap up this hour. Carly Rae Jepsen, Everclear, James Barker Band in a little bit, Taylor Swift, Serena Ryder before the end of the hour. Right now, it's Matchbox 20, If You're Gone.

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0: 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You're listening to The River Ride Home. I am your host, Joe Wetlaufer, and I wanted to take a moment and talk to you about gas. Not the gas that comes out your beep. I'm talking about the gas that you put in your vehicle. More specifically, I'd like to talk to you about your gas gauge. How far do you let your gas gauge go? Because there's two completely different types of people out there. Some people get down to a half a tank and they panic. I mean, you could drive to another province with a half a tank. But then there's people like me where the light comes on and we're just like, eh, whatever, we're good. You know, I know how many kilometers I can get out of my tank once that gas light goes on. And what about the hills and the air conditioning? Does that really matter? I mean, we don't need to conserve power. We're not Apollo 13 for crying out loud. And are you one of those people that drive past the gas station because the next one might be 2 cents cheaper? Like, what difference does it really make? Ooh, I saved 23 cents. Yay. All right. Yeah, I don't know what to say. But what I do know is that when I pull into the gas station and I've got a half liter left in my tank, that is victory. And I never doubted it, except for the last 15 kilometers. This is Joe Wetlaufer with you here on the River Ride Home on this Monday afternoon. You know what? Let's just get back to some more great music. Here's James Barker Band, After Dark.
1: If you see me in the morning, I tell you it's important to understand I'm just a little sick.

That was Taylor Swift. You need to calm down. We are just about to wrap up the third hour of the River Ride Home. Coming up to 5 o'clock. In fact, we're close enough to 5 o'clock that we can do that. Top 5 at 5. And today, the top 5 is the top 5 reasons Chris Holden is taking a vacation this week. Coming in at number 5, his alarm clock filed a restraining order. Number 4, he needs a week to reorganize his Diet Coke collection. And number 3, he's exhausted from telling everyone how exhausted he is. Number 2, he heard vacations involved doing absolutely nothing and said, finally, something I'm qualified for. And coming in at number 1, his doctor told him to avoid anything stressful for a week. So naturally, he stopped coming to work.

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2: A mix of sun and clouds for Monday afternoon. The temperature at a high of 19 degrees, the UV index at 6 or higher. A few clouds tonight with increasing cloudiness after midnight, as well as fog patches developing. The temperature drops to a low of 8 degrees overnight.
1: Are you ready? Strap yourself in because it's time for Overdrive. It's the final hour of the River Ride home. Now we start trying.

0: But you're just a boy.
1: Can you believe it? We're already in the last hour of the River Ride Home in the final stretch. I am your host, Joel Wetlaufer, filling in for Chris Holden this week. Chris Holden on vacation. But yes, in the last hour, all kinds of great music still to go. We'll have some fun as well. But still to go this hour, I got some Verve, Nina. How about some Katy Perry, Mariana's Trench in a little bit. Ariana Grande, Bon Jovi, Honeymoon Suite a little later on. Alex Warren, Michael Jackson. All kinds of River favorites. Don't even think about touching that dial. Stick around. 88.7 The River, local radio at its best.

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We are in the final stretch of the river ride home on this Monday. It's about 20 after 5, and perhaps you're thinking about supper. So I thought we could talk about leftovers. You know, because leftovers have a very short window where they're still exciting. Day one, this is going to be great tomorrow. Day two, still good. Day three, you're opening the container and examining it like a forensic investigator. You smell it, looks okay, smell it again. Why do we do that? If you have to smell something four times to decide whether it's food, maybe don't eat it. But nobody wants to throw it away. So you put it back in the fridge, you didn't eat it, you didn't throw it out, you just postpone the decision. 3 days later, you find it again. Now it has evolved. At that point, you don't even open the container. The container belongs to the leftovers. Now, throw the whole thing out. Tupperware isn't that expensive. What are you having for supper tonight? Leftovers?

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3: A mix of sun and clouds for Monday afternoon. The temperature at a high of 19 degrees, the UV index at 6 or higher. A few clouds tonight with increasing cloudiness after midnight, as well as fog patches developing. The temperature drops to a low of 8 degrees overnight.
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Another great song on your favorite local radio, 88.7 The River. It's Joe Wetlaufer here with The River Ride Home, and it is time for today's Big Dumb Question. Yes, apparently it is my responsibility to come up with today's Big Dumb Question, filling in for Chris Holden. But before I get to today's Big Dumb Question, let's go over Friday's Big Dumb Question once more. I went over it earlier on in the show, but for anybody that might have missed it, Friday's Big Dumb Question, we asked, what's the dumbest thing you've ever gone all the way back home for after you've already left? And some of the answers were fantastic. People turning around for stuff that absolutely could have survived a day without them. A coffee they left sitting on the counter. Sunglasses. A lunch they weren't even excited about. And of course, going all the way back home for something, only to get there and forget what the heck you went back for. But that is Friday's Big Dumb Question officially in the books. So here comes today's Big Dumb Question. What's something you accidentally threw away and then had to dig through the garbage to get it back? Was it your keys, money, a receipt, your wedding ring? Maybe you tossed a perfectly good food and 10 minutes later decided, actually, garbage chicken doesn't sound that bad. You know that moment, your elbow deep in yesterday's leftovers thinking, there better be a very good reason I'm doing this. So tell me, what did you accidentally throw away that was important enough to make you go digging through the garbage? That is today's Big Dumb Question on The River Ride Home. And you can find today's Big Dumb Question on the Mount Forest What's Happening on Facebook. So jump on there, leave your answers. I'll go through some of those answers and I'll talk about it tomorrow, Monday's Big Dumb Question, and the answers that you bring in. Right now, back to more great music right here on your favorite local radio, 88.7 The River.

That was Ariana Grande. Hate That I Made You Love Me. You are listening to The River Ride Home. It's about 20 to 6 on this Monday. We've almost got through the show here. Almost, not quite. We still got a little bit more time to hang out yet. Of course, I got a little bit more great music before we wrap up the show. Honeymoon Suite, Alex Warren, Michael Jackson talking a little bit. Right now, it's Bon Jovi, Bed of Roses, 88.7 The River, local radio at its best.

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Well, would you look at that? We made it. Monday tried its best, but here we are on the other side. That's going to wrap up the River Ride Home on this Monday. I'm Joel Wetlaufer, filling in for Chris Holden this week. And I got to say, it feels pretty darn good to be back behind the microphone here at 88.7 The River. Thanks for hanging out with me this afternoon. Whether you were working, driving home, making supper, or just sitting there wondering if Joel's ever going to stop talking, the answer is yes, right now, actually. But don't get too excited, because I'll be back tomorrow. We'll do it all over again Tuesday afternoon from 2 to 6. More music, more laughs, probably a few things I shouldn't say on the radio, and whatever else we can squeeze into those 4 hours. Until then, get home safe, enjoy your Monday night, and thanks for spending part of your day with me. I'm Joel Wetlaufer, signing off from the River Ride Home. 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I'm Joel Wetlaufer, signing off from the River Ride Home. Catch you tomorrow.

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2: A mix of sun and clouds for Monday afternoon. The temperature at a high of 19 degrees, the UV index at 6 or higher. A few clouds tonight with increasing cloudiness after midnight, as well as fog patches developing. The temperature drops to a low of 8 degrees overnight.
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0: 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I'm Chris, joined today by Janice Benson with the Raw Carrot Soup Enterprise. Janice, how are you?
3: I am well.
0: Thank you so much for joining us today. The Raw Carrot is launching a special Thanksgiving community fundraiser called Soup for Our Community. Tell us all about it.
3: I think this is a really great fundraiser because it helps a lot of people. So the idea is people can buy soup from the Raw Carrot by sending us some money, and then we take however much soup they have purchased and we donate it to the local Mount Forest Community Pantry Food Bank. And we also are donating it to the Rural Wellington Community Team, who also helps people with who are struggling with food insecurity.
0: That is a fantastic idea. We see it a lot of the time on Facebook, on the local community groups, people, individuals wondering how they might reach out individually to somebody that needs help. Well, this is a great idea. It's acting like the middleman in that.
3: Exactly. Yes. And the Raw Carrot, we provide employment for people with disabilities. So it gives our staff some work time and they get paid for that. And so that's a win. And then it's a win for the people who receive our soup. It's nutritious. It's delicious. It's just a good idea, I think, for everybody. The food bank's on board. The rural community team is on board to accept our donations. They've got their freezers open and ready to receive soup. And you know, at Thanksgiving, we're all thinking about what we're thankful for.
0: Sure.
3: And those of us who, you know, have enough to eat and don't have to worry and kind of want to show how thankful we are, this is just a great way to do it.
0: Now, it's been a while since we last had you in to chat about the Raw Carrot Soup Enterprise. So anyone that doesn't know about it, how long has this been running for now? This is quite a while that we've been doing this.
3: Yeah, we're in our ninth year, 2027. It'll be 10 years since we've been operating out of Mount Forest United Church. So, as I said, we employ people with disabilities and we make soup. We also make pancake mix now and granola, and it's available through local retailers like Meat the Butcher. Foodland carries some of our soup in town here and various other locations. But it's a struggle, I'm not going to lie. Food prices are increasing, so our bottom line is getting closer and closer to,
0: sure,
3: you know, our profit margin isn't as robust as we would like it to be. So this is just one way for us to say thanks for all the help that you've given us and the support you've given us. You can help us again, and you can help somebody who's hungry.
0: So how can people get in touch with you to get involved in the Soup for Our Community program?
3: So I'm posting on Facebook a way to do it using a QR code. You can make a donation if you're good with all that computer stuff. And I know some people are and some people aren't, but you can do it and it goes directly to Canada Helps, and the money goes directly to the Raw Carrot through the Mount Forest United Church page. It does not go to the church. It goes to the Raw Carrot, and you can do it that way. And if you're thinking like, man, I don't like those QR codes, I don't get it, just phone me and I will find a way to take your money. I am really good at that.
0: How can someone get in touch with you?
3: They can phone me. So I was trying to think of an easy way to remember my phone number. But so 519, that's easy. 314, I don't know, 3 + 1 = 4. Those are the next three digits. And then the last four digits are 7579. So 519-314-7579. Or my email is janicebenson70@gmail.com. You can remember the 70. That's not my age, but it's close to it. frankly. JaniceBenson70@gmail.com. So reach out to me and I will get back to you.
0: So it's Soup for Our Community from the Raw Carrot Soup Enterprise. Wonderful initiative, a great idea. Good luck, and I wish you well with it.
3: Thank you so much. Thanks for having me.
0: And thanks everyone for listening. 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
2: James Beard, nominated chef, author, and media personality who found his health through food and cannabis consumption. And finally, all his ideas have been put in this compendium of knowledge, fun, and information. You can use that on the back if you want. Here he is, Chef Jordan Wagman. Hey, man.
3: Hey, guys.
2: Hey, man.
3: How are you?
4: Very good.
2: It's called Will, W-I-L-L, Will, How I Found My Health Through Food, available now at Amazon.com. Congratulations, man. It's not easy to do these things.
3: Thank you. Thank you. And thank you for the Steely Dan intro.
2: No, that's Donald Fagen.
3: It wasn't really.
2: Well,
3: it was him on his own.
2: He has about three or four solo albums. That was one of his first, called The Nightfly.
3: So good.
2: Yeah, so good.
3: So good. What a voice. What a voice. Thanks for having me, guys. Nice to see you both.
4: Likewise, my friend. Our friend.
2: You know, that your journey with food, you were on recent enough that a lot of people can go back and listen to, you know, how you were suffering. Just remind me again, it was...
3: Psoriasis.
2: Psoriasis. And a lot of people who don't know how horrible that is, it's a really tough thing to live with. And, you know, you were at wit's end and you found relief and health through food, which was, I guess, the jumping off point for this book.
3: It was, it's funny. I think the jumping off point was the diagnosis when I was 12 years old. And I think mentally I had been preparing to create a cathartic experience for myself, which was writing this book. The first piece to my health puzzle was when I lived at the Dead Sea when I was in my 20s. And I realized that the sunshine would help to heal my psoriasis. The only problem being it wasn't a permanent solution. There was no quote-unquote cure. So every time I'd get back on that Air Canada flight and land back in Toronto, my psoriasis would come back immediately. 10 years ago, I was finally ready to go all in. And by all in, I mean make lifestyle changes, because that's what it comes down to. You know, if I was going to stay the course and eat chips and Haagen-Dazs, and, you know, it just wasn't a recipe, you know, pun intended, for success. And so I sought the help of a naturopath, and from this one meeting, removed gluten, dairy, and refined sugar from my diet, began consuming thousands of milligrams of different cannabinoids every day, and healed my psoriasis in 60 days and lost 30 pounds, which is kind of crazy to me that I never really felt as though I was overweight. So that was the moment where I realized two things. One, food is medicine. And I just created or found my new culinary voice, which I had lost for many years.
4: So ages 12 to going to the, was the Dead Sea, you said?
3: And I did.
4: 20?
3: Yes.
4: There was, during that time period, was there any connection in your world to food and psoriasis? Or was that something that wasn't even considered, or the connections hadn't been made back then? Not that that's ancient history, but you know what I'm saying? It's like...
3: I do, and I'll tell you, the funny thing is, if I went into a meeting today with one of my doctors, they have not and will not give credit to my diet and cannabis for the healing of my psoriasis.
2: Well, what do they think? What do they think it was? Just a coincidence?
3: Correct. There is no literature to substantiate my claims, and it's all anecdotal, which is fine. I'm not here to prove doctors wrong. I'm here to introduce opportunities for health for those like me who are struggling with Crohn's, colitis, psoriasis, eczema, PTSD, you name it. I mean, food is medicine. But doctors don't subscribe to it. No, naturopaths do. And some doctors who toggle both Eastern and Western do.
2: Well, that's
4: in your book. Oh, I'm sorry, Howie. Go ahead.
2: No, I know what I'm going to say. So you go ahead.
4: Okay. Okay. The book is called Will. And I'm meaning this is the will to do something, obviously. Right.
3: Has a number of meanings.
4: Okay.
3: Number of meanings.
4: Yeah, not that you were scared into it, but because your health, your psoriasis made you get on this path and stay on it because of the consequences. Does this book help somebody like me, and I won't speak for Howard, that every so often you get on to these things where I'm going to eat better, I'm going to lose some weight, I'm going to watch my diet, and then you fall off. You don't have the will to do it.
3: For sure. And knowledge is a huge part of that. I'm not on a diet. I made lifestyle changes. That's the difference. That's a very, very, very important note. We're not here to diet infers that it's for a short period of time. Mm-hmm. Make lifestyle changes. Now, I think what's important to note is yes, it can help everyone. This is a book that outlines my stories, my recipes, things that really we can all connect with because we're all busy. Whether we have young children, old children, significant others, we're all the same. And people are definitely resonating, not with my successes, but people don't identify with that. But I'll tell you what they do struggle with or what they identify with are my struggles with mental and physical health. Mm-hmm. The will to get better, the will to make changes, the will to find a solution to what had rendered me useless at times and bedridden at times. So yes, absolutely. This is for anyone that struggles with mental and physical health.
5: Well, Fred kind of touched on where I was going to go in terms of, you know, you were, for lack of a better word, forced into this because of a health, like a very serious health outcome or consequence to the way you were living, and the changes in your diet, and we'll use that as not going on a diet, but the changes to your regime were directly influenced the outcomes of this disease that you have.
3: That's right. Absolutely.
5: But where we were sort of going there is for people who aren't, the only serious outcome for most people of eating incorrectly is you feel and you get fat. So in this book, let's get to some of the nuts and bolts of it. What are some simple dietary changes somebody can who is listening now, and they can find out more by buying the book at Amazon.com. What are some of the things that somebody listening now might take away from this conversation?
3: I think the most important thing to note is that you don't have to make changes in terms of the food stuff that you love to eat. Do you love ice cream? Amazing. Do you love apple pie? Awesome. Do you like brownies? Do you like tomato sauce? Do you like pasta? Awesome. Me too. Guess what? They're all recipes in here, but they are made with the ingredients that your body tolerates. So my brownies no longer have. Now think about it like this. I'm also, you know, very classically French trained. So how would I ever go into a kitchen trying to produce a dessert or a sauce void of butter or gluten or sugar? Mm-hmm. It was impossible because those were staples in the kitchen. Today, when you realize that there are so many options out there, my brownies have maple syrup as the sweetener. They can have dates as the sweetener. They add coconut oil, which gives us the mouthfeel of butter. It uses cacao. What is cacao? Cacao is raw chocolate. When you combine raw chocolate or cacao and maple syrup, what do we have? Chocolate, just like everyone knows and enjoys every single day, but it's not inflammatory.
5: And wait, just if I may interject, I know it's going to make me sound like a 12-year-old, but don't tell me that saying cacao isn't fun to say. Mm-hmm. Isn't it? Come on.
3: It is
5: one of those things.
3: Awesome.
5: It's one of those things when you read it or you hear somebody say, you go, cacao. Oh, cacao.
4: Mm. Cacao.
5: Cacao. Cacao. So all of that sounds great. And how easy is it to implement the things in Will, how I found my health through food? How difficult are the recipes? Like, for instance, what you just described, how easy is that to do?
3: Most of my recipes have 3, 4, or 5 ingredients. They are very user-friendly. And there's a term we use in the kitchen called deglazing. Everyone has seen that on television, right? Where the chef will sear something in a pan, remove that pan or keep it on the stove, and they'll add some liquid to release all of those amazing little bits of food that were stuck to the bottom of the pan. I only use water. I don't use stock. I don't use wine because I don't drink wine. I'll maybe use vinegar from time to time, but it's because I want everyone to go into this, read this book, and know that you already have most of these ingredients in your home. And if you don't, you make incremental changes. So you ask me, what can someone do who is struggling? Don't put sugar in your coffee. Use maple syrup in your coffee. Make that change. Incremental change plus incremental change plus incremental change leads to wholesale changes over time. But I found it hard, and I am a chef. I found it hard to create new food for myself, not knowing where I was coming from and or even going to, for that matter. I wasn't well versed in these types of ingredients. Now I'm feel like I'm the reverse magician. I don't know what their name is, but the magician who tells you all the tricks. Now I'm here in Will to show you all the tricks to creating amazing, healthy, flavorful food in a very short period of time that you and your family will love.
4: The cannabis connection, where are we with that? Are there people, even though it's legal in Canada and blah, blah, blah, are there still people, oh, cannabis, I don't know about that. That connection still maybe arm's length, whatever.
3: You know, Fred, the issue becomes essentially what you just said. When most people think of cannabis, they immediately jump to getting high, Spicoli coming out of the van in Fast Times and Cheech and Chong. That's not where I'm at in my life. Now, do I smoke joints every day? Yes, I do. But I use it as medicine, and cannabis is not only THC. There are a number of different cannabinoids like CBN, for example, which helps us sleep. CBD, which I take 1,000 milligrams a day, which helps with my inflammation. Neither of those are psychoactive or offer a psychoactive effect. So it's only the benefits of the body. So that's what I do now, is really try to destigmatized by educating people on not only the benefits of cannabis, but what is cannabis really, way beyond THC. Mm-hmm. And we've got terpenes as well. I'll also add that I'm so excited that I've just received the contract to start my education in culinary and cannabis in Chicago and to become an adjunct professor, which is amazing. Really freaking cool.
5: Yeah, good for you,
3: I'm so excited about it. Thank you. Thank you.
5: You know, you mentioned sugar. I sometimes where my daughter used to live on in sort of east of Parkdale, but there was I've never mentioned this to you. There was somebody's house, and they had a banner pretty well known in that neighborhood where every day they would log how many days it's been without sugar. It was just kind of weird. Like, they had this thing, you know, it's like hundreds and hundreds of days. For most people, are we consuming too much sugar in our diet?
3: It's everywhere. Howard, it's everywhere. And yes, short answer, yeah, absolutely. I say refined sugar is the devil. It is the devil. It causes inflammation, and it causes a whole host of issues that we now are paying, you know, the piper for, because everyone's got inflammation. Mm-hmm. Autoimmune diseases are, you know, mm-hmm. every second person feels like they've got an autoimmune disease. You know, refined sugar, like many things, is just an addiction. And I realized that when I stopped eating it and I melted, you know, that weight melted off me. But I'll tell you the greatest addiction, and I am addicted to something now. I'm addicted to feeling really freaking good every day. I don't want to eat refined sugar because I know the repercussions.
5: It sneaks into so many parts of it's because most people just think of things that are sweet, but refined sugars and their friends are in on so many other parts of our food that we don't even notice it.
3: Well, sorry to interrupt you, but can I just tell you both the craziest thing? I went on a canoe trip this past weekend up to the French River. So I now live in Port Carlin, which is in Muskoka. So I went a couple hours north. Would you believe me that I stopped at three different convenience stores to buy sparkling water? That's it. Sparkling water. I don't care if it's club soda. I don't care if it's Perrier. I don't care what it is. Do you know that in three stores where collectively there must have been 1,000 different beverage SKUs, there was not one sparkling water? Why? Because they're all the energy drinks. They're all the crap. Mm-hmm. They're all the things with refined sugar, and that they're all hidden. You know, the new Buble and all of this stuff. It's just power. It's in everything.
4: Yeah, it's like even because I think about that. You know, I've had times when I stop eating bread and I like Dempster's, like whole wheat bread. I know it's wrong. Even... So at that level, right? It's just like not a good idea to eat bread every day, for crying out loud.
3: But what I would say is find a local artisan who makes amazing sourdough and eat some sourdough. It's not as though, and I believe in 80-20, and my naturopath really hammered that home. I'm more probably 95-5, but cheat, enjoy life. You know, life is short. Mm-hmm. But when you're the exception to the rule is eating that Big Mac rather than the rule, and you do that twice a year, enjoy it, love it, and then recognize how quickly you're on the toilet and what that feels like. So you'll never do it again.
4: Yeah.
5: Well, it's always an interesting conversation, learning to heal the body and mind, as it says here, with food from, you know, it would be different if you were just, like, your background is so unique in that you were, as you say, a traditional trained chef, but you've also suffered with this autoimmune disease, you know from whence you speak, plus throwing in cannabinoids and, you know, using that as an element. In the book, Will, How I Found My Health Through Food. Well, by the way, is there anyone talking to you about turning it into a movie kind of thing, or is it just a...
3: Anyway, not just yet.
5: Not just yet. But in the book, there's all kinds of recipes, as we've been saying. Do you throw in some cannabis stuff as well?
3: I do. So what I do is I in the tips and tricks section, after I give you the recipe, I will give you options for infusing. And just the very short version is I only infuse into quote unquote sauces. Mm. So the infusion is never, hey, I'm going to add a drop onto a seared steak. That's not where it is. It's emulsified into a dressing, into a sauce. And emulsification is where you're suspending two things together that don't normally mix, but you're equally or evenly distributing that cannabis, whatever that is.
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3: Into the food stuff so that you can guarantee to a certain, within a certain tolerance, the amount of cannabis per portion size. Mm-hmm.
4: And how much you're feeling good is the fact that you live in a place like Port Carling.
5: Yeah, it's pretty sweet up there.
4: To live now.
3: Look, you know, and I say this without any, and I'm a sarcastic person at the best of times. You know, I went through, I was with my wife for 30 years, and we went through a separation. And I always, every time I saw the Canadian Shield, I was always say out loud, why do I not live here? My kids are older, and they basically gave me that beautiful blessing where they said, Dad, go enjoy your smile.
5: Yeah.
3: And I'll tell you, and it makes me so emotional thinking about it. It's my dream come true. I have an acre on a lake. I see the lake every day, frozen or not. Mm-hmm. And it's my, and I've only been there over a year. And honestly, guys, it's changed my existence. I'm a much happier person. And I think I hope I've added years to my life. Wow. It is a blessing.
5: Well, you're helping to add years to others' lives with your new book, Will. It's available, by the way, at Amazon.com.
3: Yes,
5: so
3: please.
5: Don't make the mistake of going to the .ca. And beside coming to this massive podcast, what other press are you doing?
3: I actually have been, and I wanted to mention this. There's a new person or a new thing in my life. A new thing is called Dimensions Retreats in Algonquin Highlands, and I'm the culinary director there, and I work with Chef Nazanin Arabani, and that's where I'm doing a lot of my press. That's where I'm doing a lot of my teaching, and I'm really excited about it. I am doing press. I'm starting a whole new social media push and introducing a lot of these recipes where, quite frankly, I see a void. And it's hard to believe that there's a void on social media for something. But I'll tell you, the recipes that are in here and how simple they are, and coming from someone like me who can really answer some of your questions or many of your questions, it's a unique offering. So I'm really excited to be doing that both at Dimensions and now in my new social media push with my content.
5: Well, we certainly appreciate it, man. Always great speaking with you. Always interesting. Always come away with food for thought, eh, Fred? Food for thought. You see what happened there?
4: Yes. Yeah. I know what you're saying.
5: Yeah, I know you do.
4: Food for thought.
5: Jordan Wagman's book, as you have heard today, is called Will, How I Found My Health Through Food. And always a great conversation. Thanks, pal. Appreciate you.
3: Thank you both. All the best. Happy health in your ear.
5: Guys, living out there in Port Carling's got to be pretty cool.
4: Yes, I would say yes.
5: Beautiful. Was that ever appealing to you to move to a lake like that permanently?
4: Think about it all the time.
5: Well, time's running out, my friend. You better get up there quick.
4: Well, you know, and yeah, and I admire those that just make the decision. But, you know, I have little people I have to.
5: No, I know. Well, where I was last night, I was on the way to Blue Springs Golf Club. Mm-hmm. From Georgetown, where I was golfing. I know you'll find that hard to believe. I golfed all day, then I went to another golf club to take part in a book launch from a friend of mine. My Swing Thoughts partner, Tim O'Connor's new book.
4: Yes.
5: There was a gathering of a few people there, and I drove through. I told you, I went to the Copper Kettle, drove through. Is it Glen Aaron? Is that what it's called? Glen?
4: Yes, yes, yep, yep.
5: And, you know, there's a lake out there people live around. Mm-hmm. Very beautiful.
4: Mm-hmm. Yeah, it's interesting. There's all sorts out in the Caledon area. There's all sorts of little lakes. Again, none of them, some people might argue they're large ponds, but
5: yeah,
4: they're out here.
5: But I had never driven that route before, and I was quite impressed by it.
4: Mm-hmm. No, it's very lovely.
5: Okay.
4: But, well, you know, the thing is, all the years going to the trailer, and it's true, you get in the car, and you're just in a different mindset. And I've often imagined if I lived up in that area, on a lake or not, just, you know, get away from this.
5: Mm.
4: The intensity, the density, the intensity, all that, what it would do to your psyche. But maybe we'll find out one day.
5: Well, and I mean, you think that the intensity of your area there in Brampton, I mean, you know, look, I'm just looking out at just my view right now is just constantly cars and traffic. And yet, for some reason, I don't mind that.
4: Right.
5: It doesn't do, like, a lot of people come down to this area and they're like, Toronto, traffic, people.
4: Well, you know who's got me that way? That's who's got me that way. A guy I'm very surprised has changed his attitude towards the city is our friend Dan Duran. Because I've asked him that a couple of times this summer. Because the first time I really didn't believe it. I said, would you ever consider moving back to the city? And he, no. He's just so into the lifestyle in the Peterborough area now that coming down to the city freaks him out a bit. That might be severe, but you know what I mean?
5: No, I know what you mean.
4: He doesn't want to deal with it anymore.
5: And I've heard that from my buddy Dave was over here. Best friend Dave was over the other night, and we were talking about, you know, the amount of the city I use during the summer, which isn't as much because I'm mostly leaving. But I still don't mind it. It's more than that. I love it, actually. The intensity, the feeling of being around all this buzz, and it, you know, yeah. I think part of the reason. Well, I know this. I don't think. I know part of the reason is because I leave it every day. I get to go to,
4: yes.
5: And where I go is green space. So I spent most of my day yesterday walking amongst trees and grass and being in nature. And then I come back here and it's like, oh, that's kind of nice. I wouldn't live in the core where your son lives. I couldn't live there. Mm-hmm. That would be too much for me.
4: Howard, they call that balance. You have a nice balance working for you right now. Balance.
5: Speaking of balance, let's get this fella in here.
4: Every so often, Dan loses his balance.
5: That's right. Oh, that's funny. Our boy Dan. just smashes into something. Speaking of balance, it's time to welcome back to our program... It's OG Sherpa Day.
4: Look at that man.
5: Look at him. Tim.Niblett and RaymondJames.ca. That's who this is. Why don't we all just take a second and relax and say hello to our friend Tim. Hello, Timmy.
8: Good morning there, guys. I don't know if I can be as excited as Jordan was, but I'll give it the old call a try, that's for sure.
5: Well, you know, he's on once in a while. You're on every week, for goodness sake. It's a different vibe, man. You know, you come with the knowledge.
8: It's like it's new every darn time.
5: That's right. How much longer are we going to have you here in Canada?
8: October 23rd. Had an exciting day yesterday, getting ready to go away. I was at the dentist in the morning, the optometrist after that, and my GP. So I didn't quite hit for the cycle, but I was pretty close.
5: That's a medical hat trick right there. That's a good day. To me, that's a great day. So we've been getting to know Jay. He was great. He came by Kelsey's, and he's doing a great job. But it's nice to settle down once in a while with the OG Sherpa and just kind of take it all in. And you're still going to keep in touch with us, though, through the winter.
8: Oh, God, yeah, absolutely. I just stepped away from day-to-day, still involved with things. We had a really nice event at Chudley's last Friday. They've got, a whole big concert deal and all that there. This is out in Milton. Mm-hmm. And Jay's awesome. I mean, that's why I added him to the team 5 years ago, and that's why he's still there, and that's why he's doing more and more. And, needed somebody younger and better looking than me, so we fit the bill just fine.
4: No, he is. He's a fine man.
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14: Ladies and gentlemen, this is Farm Talk on 88.7 The River, our final in a three-part edition of The Land Down Under with Don Lewis. Don is still there in Sydney, Australia right now. How are you doing, Don?
15: Hey, good. Hey, Chris. How's the weather in Canada?
14: It's better than when you left. I wouldn't call it nice just yet, but it's nicer than it has been.
15: Oh, that's good.
14: How has the weather been for you guys?
15: Well, pretty good. It rained more there than I'm used to, but apparently that's what's happening in Australia the last two or three years. It rains down here now, and it didn't used to.
14: So are these weather changes different, or are these significant weather pattern things pointing to a larger global change, or what is people saying there?
15: Australia's wondering that, too. I mean, we're going to talk about our trip. That's probably one of the subjects I want to talk about, is it has rained in Australia, quite a bit of rain in the last 3 years. Even the dry areas up around Wagga, Moree, and northern New South Wales have been successful in planting and harvesting a wheat crop for 3 years in a row, which is somewhat of a record. And the price of land and the price of wheat all reflect that. They're paying a lot more for their land now, and they're getting a lot more money for their wheat. We could talk about other segments of the industry. Harold, you've been watching all the wind along with us, doing all the driving. What do you see different in the last few years around here?
14: G'day, I was just going to ask you to introduce your traveling companion there.
15: Yeah, well, Dr. Harold Lettermuller from Kirkton, Stratford, French River, you pick a place. He wanders around Ontario.
12: Formerly Holstein.
15: Throw that in there.
12: G'day, mates.
13: G'day.
12: We've had a great trip. We've been traveling around. Well, we're going to end up traveling around the world by the time we're done, but with my wife, Liz, and Don's wife, Sharon. We've had a great trip. We've been traveling for a month. We started from Canada to London, then London to Singapore for a few days, ending up in Darwin. Just to give you just a brief synopsis of our trip, ended up in Darwin, took a 3,000-kilometer train ride north to south from Darwin to Adelaide, spent a few days in Adelaide. Then we picked up a car. And doing my favorite part of the trip, driving all over New South Wales, southwest corner of Australia, driving around, visiting old friends and seeing new towns, ending up in Sydney. We've covered about 4,400 kilometers in 2 weeks, and it's been a great trip.
15: We even did a pub bombing.
12: No, you'll want to explain that one, Don.
15: Chris, you don't know what a pub bombing is?
13: I only know of one version. I'm going to hope it's nothing like that back home.
12: It was way more fun.
15: No, well, what we do, we have a friend here who has an aircraft company, and he did this a couple times. We've been down here. We rent a plane off him, and we fly into the outback to a small pubs, and we fly over the pubs, and we let the pub keeper or innkeeper know that we're going to land for a drink, and then we land on the strip. And he comes and picks us up and takes us back to the pub. And these pubs are very remote, inaccessible to the ordinary cars, most of them. And they're great spots. Just land the plane, get out, go for a drink, get back in the plane again, minus the drink for the pilot, of course, and off to the next one. And we did that one day. So that was the highlight of the trip, I guess. Our wives did not go. They just kept track of what it cost us, I think.
12: Yeah, they keep reminding us of that. Just to put it in perspective, this was a round trip, a 1,600-kilometer plane ride to catch a beer. we didn't buy a beer for the pilot, just to be on the safe side.
13: I was going to say, they literally have no flying and drinking signs in bars like that? Or
12: that's right.
15: We digress a little bit. Chris, Australia, the farming community in Australia here is exceptionally optimistic. I would have to say I've been coming to Australia for 30-some years. I don't think I've ever seen the economy as optimistic as it is right now. Farmers have got rain, and they've gotten lots of rain in the last 2 years, 3 years. All their reservoirs, or dams, as they call them, are over 90% full. The groundwater in the top meter is 90% full. The ground level has got moisture. Prices are good. Cattle prices have just come off an all-time high in Australia. When they had the drought, they depopulated, and then when they had the COVID thing hit, and they hit the same scenario as Canada, the beef prices shot up. Well, they really shot up. They've came back 25% here just in the last 6 months, but they're still high. So everywhere you go, you see a lot of cattle. You don't see as many sheep as there used to be. There was 170 million sheep here back in 1986, and by 2020, we were down to 70 million, so they lost 100 million sheep in 30 years.
13: Wow.
15: Quite a change. Wool prices are starting to come back. The Chinese embargo is hurting them a bit. They have an embargo against Australia barley, some of the wheat products, but also some of the wool products are under embargo. The wine, we spent a fair bit of time looking at vineyards.
12: Drinking wine.
15: Yeah. Well, I must be
12: correct that. Drinking wine.
15: I guess, was there a difference between drinking wine and looking at vineyards? Maybe not.
13: I think they go hand in hand.
15: Yeah, they do.
12: No, go ahead.
15: Yeah, we had a pretty good time. The vineyards have did all right, except they're suffering a little bit with the embargo into China right now, but they're looking for other markets.
12: Well, the agricultural sector in Australia, as well as other business sectors, are experiencing some of the same labor issues that we have in Canada. They're just not able to find enough help when they need the help. And I find this a striking similarity to some of the labor issues we're facing in Canada.
15: We were lucky enough to interview, actually, he was a former employee of mine, David Higgins. He now works for the Government of Australia in youth employment services and agricultural training. He's 50 years old, so he's mature student, mature individual, that sort of thing. And he was explaining to us what they're doing here to stimulate careers in agriculture. And they have a system set up. And I don't know, maybe there is set up in Canada, but I haven't seen it. They advertise in the, anywhere and everywhere, people that maybe aren't just quite done high school. They don't want to finish school, but they want a job, and agriculture can offer them a job. So they take them out. They train them literally how to ride a motorcycle for mustering sheep, how to run an ATV, how to drive a tractor, how to run a front end loader. Like, they start from ground zero and train these kids. And then at the end, they get them jobs. Interesting scenario, right, Harold?
12: Yeah. Unremarkably, most of the people in the course are urban. Most are female, and they're looking for job opportunities. And I think it's quite positive that they're looking to the agricultural sector for their future options. And as Don mentioned, not sure we have programs like this in Canada. It might be something for the educational side to consider.
15: Well, we used to have a program quite a few years ago through Ag and Food where city kids could come out and train on the farm, but you trained them. They didn't go through any institution or schooling. So this is kind of different. Interesting the way they do it, though.
12: Yeah. So, Don, when we were touring around in Kangaroo Valley, by the way, speaking of kangaroos, I think the second day that I had the car, I darn near ran over a kangaroo one morning, scared the heck out of all of us.
13: Now that's going to be worse. Yes. That's got to be worse than hitting a raccoon, right? Just to put it in perspective.
12: Yeah, about the same as hitting a deer, not quite the same as hitting a moose.
13: Okay.
12: But oddly enough, we were out in the country for a few days looking here and there for kangaroos besides the one I almost hit. And it wasn't until we arrived in the aptly named Kangaroo Valley, to say with an acquaintance, that we started seeing dozens of kangaroos all over the place. Now, speaking of Kangaroo Valley, Don, just leading into this, many of you folks know that Don is a top-notch potato producer in the area. And one of Don's goals was to speak to potato growers in Australia, and we bumped into one in the Kangaroo Valley. You might want to talk about that, Don.
15: Yeah, his name was Todd Hill, and they grew potato, and they were probably a little bit smaller than us in size. They grew potatoes that I was familiar with. The old Sebago potato was a white russet type potato that we had a zillion years ago in Canada, the Sebago. It's an old reliable potato. They don't have to pull them out of the ground. They leave them in the ground and take them out just when they need them. So they like a 6-month harvest period, which is a really interesting way of storing potatoes. Just store them right there and take them when you need them. So they have a lot smaller equipment than I'm used to seeing. They just use it when they need a load. They go dig them and bring them out. Their price is about 20% higher than our price. They went through a crisis here a year ago, and the potato board and everybody said to the stores, chain stores, sounds familiar, you don't pay more, you're not going to get potatoes because they're just not there, and the energy costs and everything are killing us. So they come across and upped the price of potatoes by 25%.
12: Wow. They have an interesting cropping rotation for the potatoes that I noticed, Don. This person also had beef cattle that he pastured, and so their rotation on their land base is 3 years of pasture, 1 year of oats, which I think they use for pasturing rather than harvesting, and then a year of potatoes. It's much different than your rotation, Don.
15: Yeah, it's sort of different. We do the same. We try to put potatoes after a cereal for disease problems, but potatoes are always everywhere you go. Everybody grows potatoes.
13: Well, have you tried to sign a deal yet to get your potatoes sold over there at 20% extra? Or
15: no, I don't think it'll work.
13: Shipping costs are slightly more than that.
15: Well, I don't know what the potato prices are doing in Canada. I've been out of touch with it for a month, but there were short potatoes in Canada, quite short actually. So I suspect you'll see a price increase in potatoes this year in Canada, as you did here in Australia. Now, I wonder who's leading this train, the Australian beef market or the Canadian beef market. Right now, the Canadian beef market is really high. Australia was high and has come down. Will Canada follow down? I don't know. I think maybe it probably will.
12: Don, did you want to briefly comment on the variation in land prices around Australia? That's always a key subject.
15: The land prices in Australia follow the price of water, basically. If you get access to water, you got land's worth more. We've seen a phenomenal increase in land prices in the areas, what I consider the dry land areas, you know, going from like $200 and $300 an acre to $3,000 an acre.
13: Wow.
15: Just in a few years. There's nothing like high grain prices to make high land prices.
12: Yeah.
13: I was going to ask, what do you attribute that to?
15: Yeah, well, it's the high prices and the steady rain they've had the last 3 years. It makes a big difference. I mean, obviously in cash flow. I know the one guy up at Walgett there I talked to, he's actually retired now. He's my age, but his son took over the farm, and his son, you know, has did more in 3 years than he did in the previous 20 years. Just growing a lot of wheat, and they got topsoil up in that land in Nara Bay and Walgett. You know, it's like 3 or 4 feet thick. It's like Ukraine. If they ever get a rain and the heat, they can grow anything. And that's what happened this year with the last 2 or 3 years, and which is really unusual.
12: Well, what was eye-popping for me were the land prices in Kangaroo Valley, which basically is a hilly, treed, minimal farming area.
15: Dunedin country over in Collingwood, Blue Mountain, similar terrain.
12: Yeah, influenced by Sydney residents who come there to hang out on weekends, vacation there, about an hour and a half out of Sydney. They're quoting land values upwards of $90,000 an acre, $9 million for 100 acres of barely workable farmland.
13: Wow.
12: It's mind-boggling. And
15: they were growing potatoes, because the potato farmer I was at, like, he said he didn't know what he's going to do. I mean, the land has got to be worth so much. How much higher can it go and still grow food on it? We got to grow food. So I don't know what's going to happen.
13: Good question.
15: The same problem as we have in certain areas in the urban fringe areas.
12: So Don, the one operator that you spoke to really intrigued me is a fellow north of Griffith in Merriwaga. We stopped by and he was just getting his seeding equipment together. Do you want to describe his operation?
15: Well, Andrew Wesley is a chap that we were originally going to interview, Chris. But we had some computer problems there. I couldn't do it. He's got 25,000 acres of dry land farming. He's increased quite a bit in the last 10 or 15 years. I knew Andrew from way back in 1986 when I first came here. He was just a young man like at that time too. He's got a family operation there, 25,000 acres, and sons involved in it. It's all dry land, wheat and oats and barley. I don't think Andrew has any stock left at all. And, of course, that's been the big thing that's happened out here. Grow crops, less sheep. It used to be the sheep and the crops went hand in hand, but it's disappearing. Less livestock. You know, he was selling his wheat for $350 Australian a metric ton. He delivered all his to the terminal elevator. The elevators out here are full. And they use their expression chock-a-block. It means they're full.
12: Like piles and piles and piles of wheat. On the ground, covered, they'd be, what, 100, 200-yard long piles covered with tarps.
15: Yeah, they put them up in blocks of 10,000 tons at a time of wheat. And you drive around the countryside and you see these huge tarped, whatever you want to call it, mounds of stuff. And they're full of wheat. And they have to be constantly checked for fumigation and so on. Now, that wheat's supposed to be going to market within the next 6 months before the next harvest comes off. It'd be interesting to see if it all makes it to salt water.
12: Yeah, good luck for that.
15: Well, they're going to have to do something because they got a huge inventory of the 22-23 crop. And a lot of people don't realize that in the world, most of your grains are harvested in September, October through to December. It doesn't matter whether you're in the Northern Hemisphere or the Southern Hemisphere. Because in the Southern Hemisphere, they grow winter crops, which puts them into our spring season because it's opposite. So you end up with most of your harvesting capabilities in the world, probably 80 to 90% of it occurring during that September through December timeframe.
13: On that note, we're going to take a quick commercial break, but we'll be right back with more of Don and Harold in Sydney, Australia today on Farm Talk right after the break on 88.7 The River.

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0: 88.7 The River. I'm Chris, and I am joined by regular host Don Lewis down under in Sydney, Australia, for the final installment of Farm Talk Down Under. How you doing, Don?
1: Good, Chris, and I got my friend Harold Lettermuller here with me, and we're just talking about the wild grain land prices that are occurring in Australia. Not unlike Canada, really, truly. Food all over the world has gone up, and the land to produce it has gone up in price. So it's really interesting to see what's going to happen. Pretty exciting time to be a farmer, no matter where you are in the world.
2: I just wanted to chip in as not only as an interested agriculturalist, but from a tourist standpoint, I've never seen, this is the second time in Australia, but based on what we've read and heard about over the years, I've never seen this country so wet, as we've talked about earlier in this broadcast. But the other thing that I found stunning, when we decided to come on this trip, we're trying to decide how to pack, and well, it's going to be hot, you know, and so just all shorts and light shirts and whatnot. I've never seen Australia so darn cold. And by cold, I mean the high teens and low 20s. We're scrambling around looking for gear to get dressed up to stay warm. It's really bizarre when you consider, you know, what our perceptions of weather in Australia is like.
1: Not only is the weather changing, Chris, in Australia, but the politics are changing as well. Much to maybe some of our chagrin, the Labour Party seems to be taking control of Australia, both in the federal and in the state legislature.
2: Chagrin, Don, that could only be a good thing to go a little more left. Got it?
1: Here we go, Chris. This is going to be the Holstein Mafia discussion. It's like, I guess that's what happens to it, though. The pendulum swings back and forth, and Australia is really not much different than Canada. So much of the governments are around center, running the center, and then sometimes they swing a bit left, sometimes they go back a little bit right. And right now it appears that Australia is swinging a bit left, and we'll see what happens. It'll happen in Canada, and it'll happen in other countries too as well, but this is what's happening here.
2: Nobody seems to be panicking, though. You talk about it with people, and they just shrug their shoulders, and they say, oh, well, that's what it is, and away we go.
1: You are required to vote, mandated to vote, I should say. You get a $75 fine if you can't prove a good reason why you didn't vote. So, of course, we watched some of the guys were voting in the state legislature, state elections here, had to stop them voting, and they had voting polls set up on the side of the street. It was quite actually simple to do, make everybody vote.
0: Do they make it more accessible, considering it is mandatory there? Like, do you find there's more opportunity and more polling stations when they're running it that way than we see here, or is it about the same anyway?
1: No, there's a period of time in there. I don't know whether it's a week long, but every polling station's open, and they just go. You see them on the street corners.
2: Yeah, driving through town, you see
1: a polling station,
2: and people, a short line ups outside, and they see it as a matter of course.
0: Do you see any kind of reason as to why there was a shift then politically? Or do you think, as you were saying, maybe just sign of the times right now, dissatisfaction with the last guy who happened to wear a different color tie?
1: Well, I think they had some of the same issues. We had medical lineups, you know, that type of thing. High price of energy, other inflation going on, and you got to blame somebody. That's the way I kind of read it. No, I think that's the way it works. You blame the party you want to vote out, and you vote against the guy, or you vote.
0: We started off the show, Donnie, we were talking about the optimism of farming there. Is that just because of the high land prices and the good weather and the good fortune they've been having lately, or do you see that as a good cause for that, or do you think that's a bubble that bursts at some point?
1: Well, I think it's because of the climate change. Australia has gone through bigger cycles than we go through. Australia goes through 100-year cycles of moisture and heat. When the settlers came out to Australia in the 1800s, there was huge areas where there was lots of grass, and it rapidly developed into pastoral areas. And then they swung into a long-term dry thing where there wasn't grass. Some of the old timers say we're heading back into that next cycle. We're going back into the second 100-year cycle, which means there probably is going to be more grass available than there's been. Like, I have a hard time, you know, climate change. I could be a skeptic. I know there's lots of things, but Australia says there's a big climate change. But is it changing back to what it was 100 years ago? I don't know.
2: I think one thing you've noticed, Don, and you mentioned when we were touring around the country, there's going to be a lot more cattle out on pasture than there used to be.
1: Yeah.
2: And I think a reflection of the how good the pastures are now because of the rain. But I think you get the impression there's a buildup in the cattle population, which I think is a higher value commodity, I would guess.
1: Yeah, there's probably 40-some million head of cattle here in Australia now, which is up a little bit from what it was. But sheep are way down. And the dairy industry, we talked to some dairy guys the last time we were out here, and they were all over us because we were in this Pacific Free Trade Agreement, which, being a supply management system, I couldn't really agree with them. I figured it would affect us. Well, we've signed the free trade agreement with them, and they've turned out all right. They've actually got a price increase on their milk. They're less grumpy, you might say, and happier, and we're still selling milk too. So I guess it all boils down to sales and dollars, and as long as everybody's getting something done, then they won't argue which way the trade's going.
2: You know, the dairy industry is quite optimistic now. They were quite depressed, the dairy farmers we spoke to 6 years ago, because they felt that their prices were being controlled by retailers and processors. They had no control themselves, but now their prices are up, and they're quite optimistic, quite happy with how things are going.
1: Harold, you priced a liter of milk, didn't you?
2: Well, 6 years ago, it's my little pet peeve when people criticize our quota marketing system, but I found that when we were here 6 years ago, the milk in New Zealand, which is essentially a free market system, the cost of milk to the consumer was more than in Canada, and then Australia was about equal. I didn't follow it so closely this time.
1: Well, my wife's
2: And then Australia was about equal. I didn't follow it so closely this time.
1: Well, my wife said it's about equal again.
2: Yeah.
1: If it-

0: China's got 180 million sheep, the biggest in the world. And for some reason, people have moved away from wool fabrics. We talked on the show with Michael Hedges, and he grew fine wool and that's all for Italy, for the Italian suits and that. A lot of the other wool has to go to Pakistan to be processed and then China. But is it going to come back? I think it's going to be healthy, but I don't think you're going to ever see it return to what it was in the 1800s or 1900s.
1: But the other side of sheep production is very labor intensive as well. You know, when you've got to handle the sheep, you have to shear them, medicate them and whatnot. I think that's part of the issue in terms of rearing sheep as well.
2: This has been a fascinating series of shows. Don, this was a great idea. You had to be able to send us back some broadcasts from Australia while you were there. Dr. Harold, thank you so much for joining in as well, especially tonight. This has been fantastic. And I know you've been helping out, Don, with the timing behind the scenes for the other couple episodes as well.
0: Okay, Chris. I guess we're almost done here. I'm going to catch you next week, hopefully, and we'll do a back home show.
1: Thank you for having me on, Chris. It's been a blast. And like to say hello to all the folks back home.
2: You gentlemen have a very safe trip. And thanks very much again for doing this. And we'll talk to you soon, and we'll see you back home safe and sound.
0: Thanks, Chris. Bye.
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